0: DJ Sam I Am, who's also single, living with his ex-girlfriend.
1: There you go. That's how you do it, huh?
0: Yeah, she ain't paying rent, I'll tell you that.
1: There you go. His face just was sour.
0: Anyway, let's get into some new music right now. Swae Lee and Janae Aiko, it's Mural. It's on the Bootleg Kev Show.

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4: 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High freak.

0: 93.3 to B-Man, T-Boy right here with Zodja Radio. And first and foremost, man, when I saw y'all backstage at the Queens, I was like, man, listen, you know I'm hooked on your banana pudding. You know I'm hooked on the cookies. You know I'm hooked on the treats.
1: Yes, sir. Yes,
0: the popcorn.
2: Right.
0: Now, y'all said, T-Roy, you need to try this, what was the drink?
1: Banana Maid.
2: Banana Maid.
0: Banana Maid.
1: Yes, sir.
0: Banana Maid.
2: Banana flavored lemonade.
0: Yes, hey, first and foremost, in the building today, man, Purple Princess, Banana Pudding and Treats, Marvin and Tori Kirkman are in the building. How y'all doing, man?
1: We doing amazing.
0: You know what I want to say is y'all, if anybody is inspired by y'all, because I've been watching y'all for years.
1: Wow.
0: And I personally say continued blessings for what y'all are doing. And when I found out y'all are part of this competition, you know I had to bring you in here and get you some of this Duval votes.
1: Absolutely.
0: Get you Duval. Some of this Duval votes.
1: Stand up, Duval.
0: And y'all are in second place right now.
1: Do you know we started at 17th place?
0: Wow.
2: Yesterday. We were at 17th.
0: Okay.
2: And today we are at number 2.
0: What do we have to do to take this home for y'all?
1: All right, I'm going
0: to
1: let my wife elaborate on
2: that. Okay, to take this home. Okay, it's called the Favor Chef. And to take this home, all we need you all to do is vote. That is it. Nothing else. Just go to the site and vote. You can vote once a day for free, or you can actually pay to vote. We're not asking you to pay, but you can. And the more you vote, it moves us up. There are 9 rounds. We make it all the way through 9 rounds. We win.
1: Yeah,
2: that's
1: we
2: it.
1: Bring Duval, it back to Duval.
0: Duval got a chance to take it for real. Yeah. What's the website? I want everybody to stop what you're doing, pull your phone out, and log on to this website.
2: Yes. So it is thefavechef.com.
0: Thefavechef.com.
2: And Tori Kirkland.
0: Okay.
2: Or the Purple Princess.
1: Right.
2: We're going to pop up. If you go to our social medias, the Purple Princess Banana Pudding and Treats, the links are there. All you got to do is click on it.
1: Click on those links on all our social media platforms.
2: The Purple Princess Banana Pudding.
1: It'll take you there. And the voting is easy. It's real simple.
2: Yes.
1: And it'll take you no time at all to do it.
0: Now, what would this mean for y'all to win this prestige honor?
1: Oh, it would mean everything to us. It'd give us chance to move forward. Definitely working capital.
0: Okay.
1: You know, we have some goals with starting our dessert food truck.
2: Yes. The winner gets $25,000.
0: Okay.
2: Yes. It is the James Beard Foundation is the creator of the competition. Mm-hmm. The James Beard Foundation, it is going to provide food for food deserts in different cities. Mm-hmm.
0: And we got a lot of them here in Jacksonville. We have a lot of food deserts here in Jacksonville.
2: For a great cause.
1: Great cause.
2: If you decide to pay for votes, that's where your money is going.
1: That's where the money is going.
2: So for us to win a $25,000, it's going to boost the Purple Princess Banana Pudding and Treats so much more.
1: Yeah. Mm-hmm. Not only that, though, we're able to give towards those food deserts.
2: Absolutely.
1: You know, the economy is, you know, how the economy is looking now. You know,
0: we don't want to say it, but recession.
1: Right.
0: Yeah.
1: You know, life is life. And then, you know, my wife and I, we're givers at heart anyway.
0: Mm-hmm.
1: And I know people already know that by how we, you know, do with our business.
0: Like, yeah.
1: We're always contributing. We're always giving back, you know.
2: Right.
1: And that's one of the things we definitely want to do.
0: All right, Duval, we need your help. 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They're number 2 right now, or hit them up on Instagram at @thepurpleprincess_bananatreats to get the link and make it all happen. They almost there, but we got to give them that push. I got more with Marvin and his beautiful wife Tori Kirkland in just a minute. It's The Beat.
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2: 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Yeah.

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Don't forget to vote for the Purple Princess Banana Pudding and Treats. Marvin and Tori Kirkland are in the building with me. We're going to talk more with them in just a minute. They are number two in the competition right now. Oh, yeah. 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

0: 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And he, first and foremost, in the building today, man, Purple Princess, Banana Pudding, and Treats, Marvin and Tori Kirkland are in the building. How y'all doing, man?
1: We're doing amazing.
0: Because every time I see y'all, y'all got something new for me to try. I mean, when you first had the popcorn, and then the second time you were like, try these pink lemonade cookies. And then now you said, hey, T-Roy, you thirsty? You want something to drink?
2: Every time you visit us, we have something new. And it's just us rolling out, because we have a slew of dessert, banana pudding dessert.
0: Mm-hmm.
2: And us rolling it out just like our new water ice.
0: Yeah.
2: Oh, bro, come on, man.
3: Oh, T-Roy.
0: Oh, man.
3: We got a water ice. Philly water ice?
2: Yeah.
0: Yeah. Oh, come on, man.
2: We have banana breeze.
0: Ooh.
2: It's up there. We're going to bring something.
0: Now, what inspires y'all to keep coming up with these awesome creations? Like, y'all the Willy Wonka of banana pudding right now.
2: I tell you this here, man. My wife and I, we have a name for ourselves. It's called the Baker and the Maker.
0: Mm-hmm.
2: Now, my wife, she's the baker.
0: Yeah. You know,
2: she get in that kitchen in the lab and she do her thing. And I'm the maker. My job is to get us through these doors,
0: mm-hmm.
2: these arenas, and make sure, you know, we're making it happen. You know, but this young lady, her hands is blessed, man.
0: Yeah.
2: Whatever she get her hands on with them desserts, oh my God.
3: Just keep creating. We have like over 40 banana pudding inspired.
0: 40?
2: Yeah.
0: Oh my God.
2: Yeah. You know, roll them all out, but we do, as we continue to do different events, like we'll roll them out, you know, sometimes like that. So, but yeah, that's what we do, man. And when I recognize my wife with that banana pudding, when I recognize that gift that she has, I went to her. Oh, no. Come on. We finna turn this into something.
0: Hey, man.
3: Something it is.
0: Listen, the Purple Princess Banana Pudding and Treats, they are in the building. You see them online. You see them in the city. You see them backstage. You see them at someplace. You'll see them someplace.
2: Yes, sir.
0: And,
2: yes,
0: you know, sir. And right now, I want to see y'all go to the top. So do it again. Tell Jacksonville what we got to do to make sure we go from number two to number one.
3: Yes. Stay at number one. Vote every day. That's all we need you to do. Just vote every day until it's over.
2: Yeah,
3: It's not over until the end of July.
2: Yeah.
3: The beginning of August is when it's done. So vote every day. TheFaveChef.com or the Purple Princess Banana Pudding and Treats. Google it.
2: Right.
3: And all of our social medias will come up, and you click on the link just to vote every day. That's all we need you to do.
2: Now, the first round ends June 11th. So we need to get y'all
0: to the first round. Yeah.
2: That first round. Right. Get us through that first round, Duval. So we can bring that bike to Duval, because we represent Duval, baby.
0: That's all that matters. Well, listen, y'all got my couple of votes. Every day I'm voting. I'm just gonna automatically set it up on every computer in the studio. So when you log in, you vote.
2: Yes, sir. We love it.
0: Hey, man, before y'all go, we got to say it on three. You know, we got to represent for the city. One, two, three. Duval!
2: Stand up, baby.
0: If they win, we all win.
2: County,
3: let's go.
0: Now vote.

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I was average like that. 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Yeah. Man enough to tell you I was hurt that year. I'm not even Christian, I still went to church that year. Guess I just had to pretend that year. I ain't even see my friends that year. Places that I should've been. You ain't really f*** with me way

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and hip-hop and R&B flavor, man. T-Roy right here inside your radio. First and foremost, do you want to see Rick Ross on June 20th? Well, all this week, I got a chance for you to celebrate his 20th anniversary of Port of Miami. All you have to do is tune in to Win 2 to 7 p.m. You know I'm the connect to everything to the city. And if you don't, well, follow me on Instagram at IAMTEEROY 2.0.

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10: This is Jana Kramer from Wind Down with Jana Kramer. Hey, quick question for the parents listening right now. 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

93.3 to beat Jan, representing that hip hop and R&B flavor. What's good with you, Duval? Dr. The People Show is kicking it with you right here, burning that midnight oil on the beat. Now, listen, I'm letting you know right now, man, make sure you join me at Martini Monday tonight. That means Monday night is going down. Listen, we got the game, 3 finals watch party. So, all my New York fans out there, all my San Antonio fans out there, make sure you pop out. Or if you're just a fan of basketball, make sure you come on out. Doors open at 7 p.m. I'll be on the ones and twos. And what's going down, our 26th anniversary tour, Martini Monday at Aromas. That's tonight. That's this Monday night. All right, right there on Southside Boulevard. Doors open at 7 p.m. So listen, if you need more information or if you want to comment.

0: table reservation or a birthday reservation or a complimentary birthday entry, hit me on my DM right now at DJ Dr. Doom DDP, a call or text 904-257-3374. That's 904-257-3374 right now. All right. But listen, we got more of your favorite hip hop and R&B on the way for you right on the beat. 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

Dr. Dem, hold it down for you right here on this Martini Monday. I got music on the way from Chris Breezy with Residuals. I got some Dr. Dre and Eminem on the way with Forget About Dre. And I got Don Toliver on the way this hour with Body. But right now, let's get back to a new music from LMA. It's called 100.

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Down on the People Show, let's hold it down for you right here on this Martini Monday. Listen, I got Lil Baby and Drake coming for you with Yes Indeed. I got some Nelly and Kelly coming for you with Dilemma. And I got some Lil Uzi Vert on the way with EXO Tour Life this hour. But right now, here's new music from Ye. Travis Scott is called Father on the beat.

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for you right here on this Martini Monday. Music on the way from Destiny's Child. A little throwback with Cater to You on the way for you. I got Don Tolliver on deck with that E85 and more of your favorite music like this one from the home of the baby. It's Pop That Thing on the beat.

Don Toliver keeping the jam popping for you right here on the beat. Dr. Doom doing what I do on this Martini Monday. 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We got T-Pain coming through. 2 Chainz performing. Also, Travis McCoy. 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Good luck to you, all right? Up next, more hip hop and R&B. Keep it locked.

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I'm keeping the jams going right here on this Martini Monday. I got Kalani on the way with Folded this hour. I got some Big Glow on deck with TGIF and Cardi B, and Kalani on deck as well with Safe. Right now, let's get back to music with Boss Man D-Lo. It's a motion party on the beat.

right, y'all, Dalton the People's Choice, keeping the jam popping for you right here on the BEA to the T. And remember, Duval, America's turning 250, and the Beat is hooking you up with $250,000. That's right, man. 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That's right. 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I got more of your favorite hip-hop and R&B on the way. Keep it locked.

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All right, y'all, I got to slide up at DOOR, but of course, I'll be back inside your airways right here on the BEA to the T at 5 p.m. for the mix for that 5 o'clock takeover. Don't forget, I will see you tonight at Martini Monday, man, game 3 of the NBA Finals. We got the watch party tonight. Spurs, Knicks is going down. Who's going to take game 3? But I know one thing, man. I'll be at Martini Monday turning up starting at 7 p.m. I want to see your face in the place. And shouts out all you Geminis. Come celebrate your birthday with us tonight, all right? Here's the music from Drake, Too Hard for the Radio. I'm gone. Shea Diddy, do your thing.

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0: You went to JCPenney to find those summer fashion staples, like shorts and tees from A&A in St. John's Bay. But you also scored cherry red sunglasses, a super cute straw bucket bag, adorable espadrilles, and a bold maxi dress that you can wear pretty much anywhere. And is that a sunny little suitcase? Well, with deals like these, it's easy to find exactly what you are and aren't looking for. Yes, JCPenney.
1: 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Peace.
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0: You went to JCPenney to find those summer fashion staples, like shorts and tees from A&A in St. John's Bay. But you also scored cherry red sunglasses, a super cute straw bucket bag, adorable espadrilles, and a bold maxi dress that you can wear pretty much anywhere. And is that a sunny little suitcase? Well, with deals like these, it's easy to find exactly what you are and aren't looking for. Yes, JCPenney.
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0: Diary. It's Charlamagne the Guy. We are the Breakfast Club. We got some special guests in the building. Lola Rose is here as well. We got some special guests in the building.
1: Who we got?
0: I'm glad they made up because last time they were here, Rip Michaels made it seem like they weren't friends anymore. Ladies and gentlemen.
1: I ain't catch that.
0: Nick Cannon and Rip Michaels, ladies and gentlemen.
2: That was the Rip Michaels sob story. That was the episode where he wanted everybody to feel bad.
3: That was not true.
2: I'd be in the hospital just as much as him. So
3: but he was f***ing with him like, you don't work on me.
4: Nick Cannon did not send me no money.
5: Not even Nick.
4: Not even Nick.
5: And
4: Envy kept driving. He's like, not even Nick.
5: No,
4: Nick.
5: All that don't work on me.
4: No, but y'all ain't. I've been in the hospital just as much as him.
3: That's why we teamed up.
4: Did you check on Nick when he was in the hospital?
3: Always check on Nick.
2: We be calling each other from the hospital.
3: Nick will call you from the hospital, give you margin. So what I need you to do is just speak to now.
2: That's exactly how this guy came. And I mean, I was in the hospital. I was like, Rip, we got one more at it. Let's go.
3: One more. Like Riggs and Murto.
4: Don't speak that.
2: We joking.
4: But this is your fifth Wildin' Out Tour, man. And it seems like Wildin' Out Tour is one of the only tours that's still successful out here.
2: I mean, it's the people, though. Yeah. Real talk. They love it. And because what we're doing now, which, and, you know, we all know how it worked back, but, like, we're looking for real cast members all over the country. So, we, you know, before we would do auditions and we would have to fly people in and everybody wouldn't get access to it. But now, because we're shooting the television show in each city, so it's going to be, you know, Brooklyn versus Wildin' Out. It's Chicago versus Wildin' Out. Miami versus Wildin' Out. So all those people really get a shot to audition. And we want 10, 20, you know, 30 people from that city to make it on that stage.
0: Can you control that, though, with everybody going on that stage? And
2: yeah, well, we playing the right games where that stuff makes sense. And then hopefully, like, almost old school, like, and one tour vibes, where, like, it's going to be one person from that city that shine. And at the end of the episode, we throw the Wildin' Out jacket on them. Like, yo, they going to the next city. Like, we literally trying to, you know.
6: Y'all
2: going
6: to go to Delaware?
4: Nobody goes to Delaware.
2: In the area?
3: Yeah, okay. Michael Blackson got a house out there.
6: Like Philly?
3: Michael Blackson got a house in Delaware.
6: And a lot of people have houses in Delaware.
2: But that's, we want to be at least, you know, 100-mile radius of where anybody can pull up and be a part of that.
0: That means you're not going to Delaware.
6: I just asked.
0: Maybe Philly.
2: Yeah.
6: Okay.
4: So y'all doing another season of Wildin' Out and everything?
2: But that's how we doing the season. So if you imagine the way, I always use this as an example, like I salute to like how they move with Kill Tony, where that, their live show is their episode.
4: You starting already, Nick? You saluted Tony Hinchcliffe as soon as you got
2: I'm
4: in.
2: Talking about the format of the show.
4: Said salute.
3: Salute to Tony.
2: That's where my guy Cam from SNL came from.
4: Yeah, right. That's true.
2: Like, I'm saying, you're like, man, I don't Tony Hinchcliffe. Like, I'm talking about the structure of the show. They actually bit a lot of our and started doing their thing. Yeah, so, but I mean, I think it's brilliant how they actually took a live podcast and then flipped it in like that's episodes and they on Netflix and all that. I was like, yo, that's smart. As opposed to like having to go to Atlanta for two months and shoot episodes. And then our tour is actually hotter than the TV show is, which is, you know, thanks to Rip and a couple other things. Like, yo, there's more content and noise being made about our live shows than what our episodes used to be. So you got to evolve and be like, yo, let's make the live show the actual show.
4: That's smart because you don't need this big budget of a production anymore.
2: Exactly. But it's the production is even bigger because before we got 300 people in the studio audience. Now we got 15,000 in the arena. Like, it's going to look like a concert film every episode.
0: Do the jokes come off as the same way? Because it is so many people. People talking during the jokes. Does it?
2: But that's the thing. You have to know how to play to a live. It's like a comic who know how to play in a comedy club opposed to a comic who know how to play to arenas.
0: Gotcha.
2: So, like, now, and that's the thing. We're designing it to play the games that can involve the arena opposed to, like, just comics being comics.
4: You don't even need a network no more now, Nick. You can do this.
2: I'm trying to take a book out, a page out your book, Char.
4: You don't even need
3: but a Charlamagne.
4: No, it's real.
2: That's really because, you know, not to get too deep into it, but, you know, we all know that, you know, there was some shifts in who owns Paramount and stuff like that, and a lot of shows got canceled because of that, and
1: Wildin' Out got to stay alive, and you know, yeah. you know, I got my ownership. You know what I mean? Yeah, so I like because of the way my deal is structured and how I've always had ownership of the IP, I was able to go on it. I didn't have to say, "Hey, can y'all still do this show?" It's more like, "Yo, do y'all want a partner?" And do it the way that I want to do it, to your point, to where the goal is to build a Wildin' Out network. The goal is to be, and you know, still have Paramount be our partners in it, but we don't need permission to do a show like a Ridiculousness or any of those other shows that, you know, came up under them. I'm like, no, I'm still making the show. Do y'all want to be a part of it?
4: Didn't they try to sue you at one point? Because over the Zeus thing?
1: I mean, damn, Char. They didn't try to sue me. Okay. It was like, what happened was, I think, you know, Lemmy and, you know, some people over at Paramount already had issues.
4: Got you.
1: And I was like, I'm not getting in the middle of it. And I actually tried to be like, look, we don't need to go there. But they started, you know, showing who's who and what's what. And I'm like, I'm going to back off. I'm going to let y'all handle that. It ended up in some legal stuff, but luckily, I mean, because I was cool with both sides, they was like, "We ain't gonna put you in it." So like,
5: yeah, that's
1: cool.
5: What's up.
1: Damn.
4: Got that crap. Is that over by Viacom?
1: I don't know because I ain't in it, but I think I think it's really on some like big money talk. Like they want to prove who's right because I think there's some history with Zeus and Paramount where there's a lot of shows that come from under the Paramount and Viacom umbrella that, you know, kind of seem similar to some Zeus shows. So I think they had some stuff, and I think the shit really hit the fan.
4: I never understood why it wasn't more collaboration between them.
1: Well, you know, if anybody knows about Lim, shout out to Lim. Yeah. Lim, before he had Zeus, was an actual television producer and was producing stuff for
7: Patches of LA.
1: Like, for like BET and all. So he knows all of those people over there. And he kind of like, really, salute to him. One day he'll probably tell his story. But he went from being like, "Hey, can you make my show? I want to produce a show for you." To being like, "Forget you. I'm going to make my own show." Yeah. So he got to buck up on the system. And I mean, I was sitting there and cussed the whole business affairs people out. Like, I'm thinking, well, damn, I ain't going to do that. But have at it. Damn. Like, you know, I was trying to have a phone call to bring everybody together and like, yo, we could fix this. Because I think the ultimate problem, they didn't have a problem with the show we made. Mm-hmm. They had the problem with the word that we had. I think it was called wild. Wild. And they were like,
4: "Daddy's going wild," I think.
5: No,
1: because it wasn't that. It was like wild something. Wild. Wild. Bad versus wild.
5: It was bad versus wild.
1: From that, they were like, if you take out the word wild, we good. And they had already made signs and t-shirts and shit. He was like, "We can't do it." And I was like, "All right." Then it got to a standstill. Then Lim started cussing folk out. And I thought, wait a minute. Yeah. And then after that, you know, a couple weeks later or whatever, they did the cease and desist. And then at first, I wasn't in this. And it was like, "Nah, we just had to structure it and, you know, all that legal jargon." And then.
5: Because you weren't named as a defendant.
1: Yeah. Like, but. Which was weird because, you know, there's a lawsuit in the brand that I own between two people that are just, you know, Lim was like, "Look, it's not Wildin' Out," which he wasn't wrong. And then, you know, Viacom was like, "Yo, this is our intellectual property for the last 20 some odd years." So they had proof that this is how it was moving. But hopefully they'll settle it. You know what I mean? Like, we never want to see, you know, I mean, that's the other thing too, because it also is a giant corporation taking on, you know, a young independent black man. So I'm like, that's never a good look. So like, I'm just business. They'll figure it out.
0: All right, we got more with Nick Cannon when we come back. Don't move. It's The Breakfast Club. Good morning.
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15: This evening check of your roadways, we still see some very heavy traffic on 95 southbound between Old St. Augustine Road and International Golf Parkway. East Beltway, I-295. Between Monument and St. John's Bluff Road southbound, we got a couple of brake lights out there in Blanding Boulevard, both northbound.
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17: DJ NV, just hilarious. Charlamagne the Guy, we are the Breakfast Club. Lauren LaRosa's here as well. We're still kicking it with Nick Cannon and Rip Michael. Now, is there anything you had to edit out of a Wildin' Out episode?
18: Nah, like, I think, obviously, we got, you know, standards and practices. So I let them handle that. Like, you know, probably now because we don't have that, it's probably going to be, you know, we won't get as raw as we possibly can. Pause. But the, in that sense, to where I always let MTV or BET, whoever, I let them handle that aspect. But what I would take out of the show is if whoever was like a friend or something, I remember broke my heart on this too, like early seasons, Kelly Rowland was on. And I think there was, like, we were playing that talk and spit game, who can spit out the water and make you laugh. And they was just saying so many, like, second to Beyonce jokes. And I was just sitting across from her, and I could be like, this shit ain't funny. You know what I mean? And I, like, so afterwards, I was like, yo, I'm going to take all of that stuff out. And she was like, thank you so much and all that stuff. So, like, anybody who's, like, my friend, and I could see something's happening, or they'll say something beforehand, I'm like, look, we tell the cast, don't say shit, but Rip and DC and Carlos and people who don't care and they still do it.
19: But they can edit it out. They edit it out.
18: And then we make sure none of that made
19: it. No, they'll edit it out. You'll see Rip just standing there.
18: Jason Lee was, he did some wild like he was like outing people.
20: No,
21: oh
20: man.
21: Oh my God.
20: Like, he sucked my
18: like scratch celebrities.
19: That's crazy.
20: Man, shut the up, man.
21: No.
18: Celebrities.
19: I'm going to go far like this. No!
18: Because we were playing the what's the game? The Feed the Fifth, where you supposed to... And somebody, it might have been you, somebody went up to him and asked him what celebrities have, you know, mean? Turned out, and he was, you know, asking for his own understanding. And then from that aspect,
19: how many people did he name?
18: I think like three. And we,
19: but they always cut that
20: y'all
19: out.
20: Y'all remember like, the names? We cut it out.
18: I have no recollection. I just know the whole everybody who was at that show. I'm pretty sure it's gonna show up in these comments. They're gonna say who he was.
19: So we'll take it out. That's why I'm about Nick. Don't let you do it. Like I remember Nick was playing Plead the Fifth, and I was like, Nick, you had sex with Chili after Usher. This is when the whole bump thing was out. I was like, hey, what would you say your favorite Usher song is? Let It Burn or You Got It Bad? And I looked at the episode and I'm just standing there like this. And I was
18: like, no, I can't believe you just said that.
7: Oh my God. Stupid, yo.
20: I agree, comedy is comedy, but I think there's a difference between making broad generalizations about race as opposed to targeting on a violent, tragic incident. Yeah. Like George Floyd, like Charlie Kirk.
18: And it's just lazy. Like the joke didn't hit. He fumbled over the joke. There's nothing funny about it. Like, it was funny before that, but that was just, the joke was trash.
20: That's why I understand why you saluted him as soon as you sat down. Like, yo, salute to Tyler.
18: I was talking about the business model. I was talking about how the white man is ruining the new entertainment industry.
20: Man, I'm trying to get my... Leave Nick alone.
7: You
20: got to
7: start speaking in nuance.
20: Back.
7: You did it with Amber and now with Tony. You got to get straight to what you're trying to actually say.
19: Just not get my health care back. Leave him alone.
7: You trying to get your health care back?
20: You ain't get it back?
18: I'm trying to put him in every movie.
19: That's why I'm out here working, man.
20: I got you.
19: You see me out here working. That's
8: how you do with your heart and everything?
19: That's actually
20: a dumbass question. I mean, goddamn.
7: How are you doing? Like,
20: you the Tin Man or something. You said you was out here searching for a heart.
7: I mean, no empathy. How are you feeling, Rip?
20: How is your health?
18: Anybody text you with a heart? You get that alert yet, man?
19: Anyway, what's going on with you?
8: How are your health? How are you feeling, Rip?
20: God.
8: It's, you know, I'm getting a little bit better. Increase my
20: Rip Hart was fine until about 3 minutes ago. Perfectly fine until you did that.
18: I think this is the thing. To this point, and this is where he and I really have shared, you know, spirits in this space. It's like people don't, when they see you out and they see you doing stuff and knowing that you're dealing with stuff, and you're like, oh, I just saw him yesterday. He was laughing. But we do that so we don't have to be sitting in hospitals, because I know the way my stuff works. The more I sit in them hospitals, the worse I feel. Mm-hmm. And I'm like, I feel like I'm just sitting here rotting away. I got to get out and get it. And then therefore, I feel better. So I know we've had these conversations as well. It's like, he has to be doing 20 shows in the ring.
8: For real, because Rip will be on show, on stage for 4 hours straight, five hours straight. They get on the flight and go to London to do it the next day. I'm like, bro, you need to relax. And he keeps an ambulance on site just in case. I'm like, bro, you need to just relax. But you don't want to.
18: We on our radio.
7: But how does that work for you, Nick? Because, like, you move around a lot as well. You got, like, 80 shows at one time. We watch your gym journey and all of your fitness and everything, but how do you keep yourself healthy? Because you don't never have time to sit down and just chill either.
18: Nah, but that's the thing. I've been in the hospital probably 3 times this year, and it's usually those moments where people are like, yo, you got to relax. And then that's, at least how lupus works, that's when I do stand still, my immune system start going crazy. So that's why people always see me in the gym and stuff. It's not, I ain't trying to get super swole. It's like, I got to keep a consistent schedule to where my body has to get used to being strong. Because if I'm not on my regimen, if I'm not eating the right stuff, then my immune system goes crazy and just takes me out. And my specific thing is, like, my immune system attacks my kidneys. So therefore, the doctors are like, okay, we know the lupus is going to be the lupus, but soon that lupus is going to attack these kidneys and you really going to be out. Yeah. So it's like, I'm trying to make sure I'm healing my kidneys at the same time as trying to control my lupus. But, you know, again, it's just some staying
19: days
18: active.
19: Some days better than others. You see us at a show. You see me at a show, Nick, saying you won't see me for a week or two and I'll be in the hospital the entire time. Then I'll get out, get stable. Because being in a hospital,
0: I'm not going to die there. I'd rather be, I know it seems cynical, but I'd rather be on stage somewhere in an ambulance and that be the end. Mm-hmm. I don't want to be in the end where my kids are coming to see me every day and everybody's putting their life on hold. I can't do that. Yeah. That just made you in a space of despair. But being on stage and rocking and like, whether this be the last interview or 10 more, but that's, I would rather that.
18: Keeps you alive.
7: You're never afraid. Do you ever have those moments when you're about to go on stage where you're like, yo, this could really be my last show? I know you keep the EMTs like right there. I've been on your shows.
0: When we were in Atlanta, somebody's like, you okay? And I was like, yeah. And I couldn't host the show, but the fact that I'm in the room, I still feel blessed. Mm-hmm. Whether I get to do 5 minutes in that room or 10 seconds in that room, seeing that arena packed and we packed that whole thing out, mm-hmm. and it's just around, I go, I'm okay, because this is my dream. Not too many people get to live their dream.
20: Yeah. Nick Cannon, Rip Michaels, y'all.
8: That's right. Make sure you check out the tour. Tell me about the tour again.
0: The tour is going to be crazy. We're at the Barclays Center June 20th.
20: Yeah.
0: And we're actually looking for cast members now. So you can go to Wild On Our Live Tour and submit your videos. So we're looking for the brand new hottest cast members. And they will be played June 20th at the Barclays
18: Center. Yeah, it's going up.
20: Love it. We got all the rappers.
0: We got Charleston White going against
7: Damn. Boosie.
0: We got Soulja Boy going at people, too. So it's just going to be a whole new type of Wild Night to choose. You're super excited to see stuff like that.
7: Yeah, Michael Blackson.
18: We going viral. Just like
0: this is in my space.
18: Me and DDG, we did the Netflix as a joke. That shit went viral. Yeah. You know, and all the neon, all the streamers and all that stuff was there. So, you know, we kind of going off that energy of like, this is the new entertainment and this is the way they want to see it. So we offering it.
0: I'm trying to get Envy to go against D-Rex.
7: But before you do go, I want to say to you, Nick, I love you and I appreciate you. Like, you were the first person to put me on TV. And even when I came to you and I was like, yo, they want me to do Fox, but I want to do Fox, but I want to stay here. And you was like, yo, go ahead, do that. That's acting. That's what you want to do. Our doors will always be open here at Wildin' Out. So thank you, yo.
18: Oh, that's love. Thank you, Jack. I love you, girl.
20: Have you checked the doors?
18: Congratulations.
20: You should go check those doors.
7: Make sure to lock them.
18: Jess can come back to Wildin' Out.
0: Yo, Jess, you gotta push. Don't pull. Stop pulling.
18: Shut up.
8: Nick Cannon, Rick Michaels. It's the Breakfast Club. Good morning.
20: It is.

0: Guaranteed human.
1: Charlemagne the God.
2: What is the Breakfast Club?
3: Y'all are wild.
4: Danger.
5: You're a bit unpredictable.
6: What? Not with gang gang.
7: Y'all came a long way.
6: Not with gang gang.
8: Ask the questions that need to be answered, okay?
9: This was a morning show, for God's sake.
10: I like this show.
11: Wake up. Now let's begin.

0: Yo.
1: Jess Hilarious.
2: Wake that ass up.
1: Charlamagne Tha God.
0: Peace to the planet. It's Monday. How y'all feel out there? I feel blessed, black, and highly favored. Happy to be here. Another day to serve our beautiful listeners. Good morning.
1: Good morning. Start of the week. How you feeling?
2: How you feeling, right?
1: Jess?
2: I feel good. My son graduated from middle school on Friday.
1: Congratulations.
2: He won the Kirk Gaddy Award. He goes to St. Francis.
1: The Kirk Daddy Award?
2: Kirk Gaddy.
0: You heard that woman. Don't, back
1: I just want to make sure.
2: Don't ever play.
1: Okay, go ahead.
2: Yeah, so that's like that's the most prestigious award that you can win, yo. And he had a speech. And for my teenager to be a little man of very few words or whatever, right? Mm-hmm. Like, which is the total opposite of what he was when he was like way younger. He had way more like things to say. He was, oh my God, he was so talkative. Now he's like one word. Yeah, I'm okay. He wrote a speech. Me and Rome was like, wow, okay, you say more here than you do to us in a whole year now. Like, because he going to do this phase where he like nonchalant, laid back. Mm-hmm. We be trying to like pull conversations out of him, yo. And it's so hard. I don't know. And sometimes me and Rome be looking at each other like, damn, what we do? But that's just, I guess that's the phase. Did you go through that phase with like, with Logan?
1: Nah, mm-mm.
2: No?
1: Nah.
2: It's crazy.
1: My kids they're pretty close. So like, we do so much that you cannot do that. You cannot not talk. You cannot be an introvert because we do so much together. We're either playing games, going to the movies, going to sports events. Like, we're so entwined as a family.
2: I don't understand what it's like, but I did see Taye Diggs talking about it on I don't know where he said. I don't know what TV show he was sitting on. I think it was Jennifer Hudson, and he was saying he's experiencing the same thing. Like some teenagers just do that. Like, mm-hmm. they just go on a little show, and it's sometimes it's a phase. Sometimes that's how they end up being.
1: Yeah.
2: But yeah.
1: Yeah, and I was like, even this weekend, I took everybody to see the Michael Jackson Broadway play.
2: Oh, wow.
1: I've seen it before, my son Jackson, but the whole family did. So we went as a family to go see the play.
2: How was that?
1: It was
2: for them.
1: I had to get the documentary out that was on that I seen on Netflix.
2: Man,
1: so I had to get that out my system. So it was good. We had an amazing time. And my daughters that dance, actually, they look at Broadway differently. Like, you know, I look at the play, but they look at the dancers, the background dancers, how they stretch before and everything going in between. Mm-hmm. So that's what we did all weekend. We did it as a family. And then we went to eat after. Salute to Carbone. We went to Carbone's. And Jackson seen a couple of Knicks in there eating. So he was super duper excited. So this was the best birthday week ever.
2: And the Knicks won over the weekend. I was
1: watching
2: the game.
1: They won Friday night,
2: Yo, look, and there was somebody sitting right in the front. He was a Spurs fan, and he had money on the game. And as soon as I said something about a joke, my joke was about men, right? And, yo, he buried his head in his hands. And I was like, damn, I wasn't talking about you. He was like, no, the Spurs just lost. Show the Knicks won. And people in the show was like, like, everybody had money on the Knicks show. Yeah.
0: That is the operation today if you're in New York City.
1: Yes,
0: get out of New York as soon as possible.
1: Yeah, get out of New York.
0: Okay, if you don't plan to be here for the game in any way, shape, or form, which, you know, if you are, you are a very rich individual.
1: Yes.
0: The plan is to get out of New York City as soon as possible today.
1: That is right,
0: the president of the United States of America is going to be at the game tonight. The city is going to be shut down.
1: Yeah, there's going to be no watch party at the Garden because the president's there. You can't carry any bags in the Garden.
0: No watch party around the Garden.
1: No watch party around the Garden. And they're saying that you better get to the Garden a couple of hours early.
0: Not you best to. You have to.
1: Oh, you have to get there a couple of hours early.
0: In order to go through the Secret Service
1: protocol. Yeah, they're doing like TSA pre-check.
0: Yeah, the president of the United States, Donald Trump, he don't care about y'all having no joy whatsoever.
2: Not at all. No.
0: I mean, if he can find a way to ruin your life, he can find a way to inconvenience your life, he's going to take it.
1: They
0: should actually have it. It should be a law that if you're a sitting president, you should not be allowed to even attend events like that.
1: Yeah.
0: You shouldn't even be allowed to attend events like that.
1: It's going to destroy.
2: It's a lot of pandemonium. It's like gonna
1: it's gonna be destroy anything that people want to do. The game starts at 8:30. If you have tickets or you are going to the game, you better get there at 5:30.
0: Because it's a safety issue, not just for the president. It's a safety issue for everybody at the Garden as well. And it's just the inconvenience.
1: Yes.
2: Yeah.
0: Like, and you know how hard it is to get to a game
1: regardless,
0: hours early in New York City on a Monday.
1: Yes, regardless.
0: I would hope that you got a job as far as much as those ticket prices.
1: Yeah. Yes. Yes.
0: Yeah. Okay.
1: Yes, the cheapest ticket I seen yesterday was $7,200, and that was for section 400.
0: That's ridiculous.
1: 400. They look like ants. Like
0: no everyday working class president.
2: Wow.
1: Those tickets my dad used to buy when I was a kid. They like so high that you can't even really see the people. You got to be like, is that so and so?
2: Yeah, that's
1: but
2: too much.
1: We will be watching Nick. I'll be watching the Knicks at Club Couch tonight. So me and my kids will be watching the game. But let's get the show cracking. 8-Ball will be joining us from 8-Ball from 8-Ball MJG. He has a brand new coffee line. We're going to be talking to him a little bit. And we got front page news. Mimi will be breaking everything down what we just spoke about. And today is Kanye's birthday.
2: Kanye West's birthday?
1: What we got?
2: Big Ye, he 49. Shorty, what we got?
1: It's the Breakfast Club. Good morning, y'all. Front Page News is next. And get on the phone.

0: DJ Envy, Jess Hilarious, Charlamagne Tha God. We are the Breakfast Club. Let's get in some front page.
1: And Jewish
0: news.
1: People definitely told Ye a thing or two. And he listened, goddamn it. Okay, talk about can't nobody tell him nothing. All right.
0: Let's start off with some quick sports. Tonight, like I mentioned, the Spurs take on the Knicks at home at Madison Square Garden. The series, we lead the series 2-0. The game happens at 8:30. What's up, Mimi?
2: Good morning, Envy, Jess, Charlamagne. How y'all doing this morning?
3: Good morning, Mimi Brown.
2: Good morning. So we start this morning with President Trump's wide-ranging interview on Meet the Press. So he touched on everything from January 6th defendants to California elections to that controversial anti-weaponization fund tied to his administration. Now, during the interview, Trump did not rule out taxpayer money being used to compensate some of those January 6th defendants while also defending the administration's nearly $2 billion anti-weaponization fund. He even had some excuses for those who assaulted police officers. Let's listen.
4: People have been hurt so badly by radical left lunatics that worked for the Biden administration and Sleepy Joe. They're vicious, they're violent, what they did to people. And of course, they went after me more than anybody else. They raided Mar-a-Lago and all the other things. But people have been badly hurt. They've committed suicide. They've lost their jobs. They've lost their families. They've lost their wives. They've lost everything. They've lost everything over a fake weaponization of government. If it was up to me, I'd pay them the kind of money that they deserve.
1: What do they deserve? Because they decided to storm the Capitol because they were lied to about an election being stolen?
0: Mm-hmm.
2: Mm-hmm. Yeah. And just last week, a federal judge temporarily blocked that fund while the lawsuit moves through the court. And despite acting Attorney General Todd Blanche saying the administration is pausing it for now, reports suggest they may be looking for other ways to use that money. So Trump also said on Meet the Press, he once again went after California and cast doubt on our elections here. Let's listen to that.
4: California, it's, no, they're not. They're dropping fast because it's a rigged election. Let me tell you. It's 4 days, and they aren't even close
5: to
4: coming up with
5: it. That's how they count.
4: You know why they're doing
5: that?
4: Because they're cheating on the election.
5: There's what? Do you have evidence to support that?
4: All I have to do is look. All I have to do is look.
5: That's not evidence.
4: And I listen. And I listen to people.
5: But that's how they
4: vote
5: in California.
4: They're crooked, just like you're crooked.
5: To be fair, I'm not crooked. But let's
4: really?
5: Let's
4: well, you play right into their hands.
5: Let's continue.
4: You're either crooked or you're stupid. You know that these elections are rigged.
3: He be trying so hard to hurt people's feelings.
0: He do.
1: I don't understand why he thinks the elections are rigged, though. Like, California is a historically liberal state. Like, what is would be rigged about their elections?
2: And it always is like that. So California mail-in ballots, as long as they are postmarked by election day, they can arrive up to 7 days later and still be counted. That's why the races here take so long to finalize. And so for him, because there's no immediate winner, maybe he thinks that's rigged. Trump also repeated false claims about the 2020 election while again attacking the media, accusing reporters and networks of unfair coverage and political bias. And by the end of the conversation, it was clear that the interview was wrapping up, but wrapping up on Trump's terms. Let's listen to that.
4: You know that I won an election in a landslide and I got 94% bad press. Your elections are crooked, and you're crooked, and Meet the Press is crooked, and so is ABC, and CBS, and CNN.
5: But Mr. President,
4: you're one-sided crooked networks. All right, let's call it quits, because I've had enough. Thank you, darling. Have a good
5: Mr.
4: time.
5: Mr. President, let's please, I traveled all the way to Wisconsin.
1: I wonder why he says your elections, as if he's not the president of the United States of America. That's a strange way of wording that, your elections.
2: Yeah, for sure. And just to clarify, too, those mail-in ballots in California, they continue to come in. The governor's race is still neck and neck between Republican Steve Hilton and billionaire Democrat Tom Steyer. Javier Becerra, he's already in that runoff. And then the Los Angeles mayor, in a surprising turn of events, a local city councilwoman, Nithya Raman, now appears to have surpassed, Spencer Pratt. Yes, the TV reality star, Spencer Pratt. And so she may be moving into that second runoff. But as the as the ballots still come in, we don't know how many more ballots still need to be counted. But as of yesterday, she surpassed him. And so I think that is part of what is Trump's problem as the late ballots come in. They just change, you know, who's in the running and who's the front runner. It's just happened. So
1: Well, before we wrap, maybe I want to salute Kristen Welker. I thought she did a great job. job interviewing.
2: She did an amazing job.
1: Donald Trump on Meet the Press. The only thing I wish, and I always say if I was to interview Trump, this is what I would do. When she says things,

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1: Traffic is flowing freely this morning. You're not going to have any issues on I-95 or I-10. There is some slow traffic on US 17 northbound between Birmingham Avenue and Yorktown Avenue. Minor delays on Blanding Boulevard in both directions between Wells Road and the West Beltway. But besides that, no accidents at this time. From the traffic
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8: 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She got me up all night. Constant drinking and love songs. 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

0: Your time to get it off your chest, whether you're mad or blessed.
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1: Not just me, I'm with the coach of Philly.
2: Hello, who's this?
3: Good morning, y'all. This is Lynn from Columbus. Happy Monday.
4: Hey, happy Monday.
5: Good morning.
4: Happy Pride, too.
3: Are you out of your mind?
5: Right.
3: Listen, first of all, let me get this on
5: my
3: phone.
5: Oh, my God.
3: This wasn't even what I was calling for. I feel like, Charlamagne, you was looking so beautiful the other day on Netflix. And I'm like, man, your spell name should be Lynette.
5: Lynette.
4: Okay. Thank you. Flattery will get
3: you're
4: you everywhere.
3: Welcome. Don't lie. And then every spell name should be Raven.
5: Ooh, I love Lynette and Raven. Years, especially
3: don't
5: for
3: like
5: you.
3: That?
4: I like Lynette.
5: I love
4: Raven.
5: Raven. I don't know Lynette about Lynette for Lynette.
6: I don't like Raven.
4: I don't
6: like
4: give
6: Raven.
4: Lynette.
3: He need that old auntie name. Like, it's not even a stud. They call him bulldaggers in the country.
6: Charlamagne need like Bertha.
4: I would definitely be a bulldagger.
6: They be like Bertha.
4: Little ball head bulldagger. Always got on a sweatsuit. Mean sneaker game, though.
3: Period. Okay. So, what I was really calling for was. So I've been watching y'all on Netflix. I got to use the subscription somehow, right?
6: Mm-hmm.
3: First things first, I feel like the mix is mad low.
4: The audio?
3: Somebody might have to, the audio and the mix on that is low. So you might have to turn that up a bit.
6: Okay.
3: Because it's mad low. But the second thing is, since we worldwide now, shout out to me and us for making it this far.
4: Hey.
3: We should have a weather channel and a weather corner. And I should be the meteorologist.
4: Yeah, but how you going to get meteorology for the whole world?
5: I know. This is global.
6: But
5: I'm
6: like, it'd be like the Weather Channel.
3: So we're going to market for how much deodorant you need to wear. So, we in Deep South. That's Georgia, Florida, all of that.
4: Musty.
3: But in the South this morning, hot as hell.
4: Musty.
3: 10 swipes. You know, and then you go to California, 20 swipes.
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3: You know what I'm saying? Like, we need to do that since we worldwide.
6: I like that.
4: What about global, though? What about global? What countries need the most?
6: What about Africa? You got China. You got Japan.
4: Why you
6: got
4: to say Africa?
6: Japan.
3: I mean, I'm going to go Africa, Raven, but since we're going Africa, 20 swipes.
5: Raven.
6: She said fly swipe. You know what?
3: You know,
6: goodbye.
3: Antarctica, cold, no swipes. So, yeah.
4: No.
3: Don't think about that and y'all call me back.
4: I'm with you on that.
5: We going to call
4: Antarctica
5: her back.
4: Might be sneaky, though. That cold, that must in the cold is different.
5: You better not be. You can't you can get, be musty I, in
4: you
5: the cold.
4: You can get musty in the cold, man.
5: Because
4: you be wearing so many layers.
5: Oh, yeah.
4: You know what I'm saying?
5: You start sweating.
4: Exactly.
5: Yeah,
4: you be in the building. That's right.
6: Get it off your chest. 800-585-1051. If you need to vent, hit us up now. It's The Breakfast Club. Good morning.
0: The Breakfast Club.
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9: A disabled vehicle blocking the right lane on the East Beltway going northbound at Dames Point Bridge. Slow-moving traffic on Zoo Parkway eastbound before getting to Eastport Road. But besides that, no issues on the West Beltway. I-95 is looking good and I-10 is moving smoothly. From the Traffic Center, I'm...
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1: Hello, who's this?
2: Right.
3: Hi, this is Stacey. How are y'all?
1: Happy Pride. Happy Pride.
4: Whatever you and Amy got going on, got to stop.
3: Started. Yo, I was in Atlanta, right?
1: Of course.
3: No plans on seeing Jessica Hilarious again because I've seen her. Really, Hilarious is so funny.
4: Your phone breaking up, Stacey. Stacey, your phone breaking up. Pull the phone out your butt, Stacey. I know you're trying to have a little fun this morning.
5: Oh, my God, shut up. Not a phone. Not a phone.
4: Andy got it on vibrate.
3: Okay. No, I don't. Y'all don't even know
1: that. Why your voice sound like that, Stacey?
3: I love it.
5: What's that? Good morning, Stacey. Now, go ahead. Tell them what you were saying. Go ahead. Go ahead.
3: 5:30.
1: Stacey, we got to let you go. Your phone is crazy. You seen Stacey this weekend?
5: Yeah, he did come to the show. He bought me some cupcakes.
4: He bought some edibles.
5: Yeah, but he was in the front. He came by himself.
1: He came by himself?
5: Came by himself. He was cracking up. He was the loudest one in the show. He was so funny. He sat right in the front.
1: Stacey. Hello, who's this?
6: Hey, what's up? This is Dave from North Carolina.
5: Hey, Dave. What's up, shorty?
6: Hey, I'm chilling. How y'all doing?
5: Good.
4: Blessed, black,
5: good.
4: And highly favored, my brother.
6: Hey, so I'm calling because we got to figure out something with these damn kids, man. I drive a school bus part-time. Mm-hmm. And these kids is out of control, and the parents, they worse in some cases.
4: What they be doing?
5: Jeez.
6: The kids, I mean, they'll fight. The kids are disrespectful, first and foremost. They'll cuss at us, talk all crazy to us. We'll write them up, nothing happens. Sometimes we address the parents. The parents will tell us how they kid not going to do this and not going to do that while we driving a 30,000-pound vehicle with their lives in our hands every day. I just got to a point to where it's ridiculous.
4: You know what, man? I heard a story this weekend about a school where, you know, they said the kids are acting like elitists and they always fighting and they disrespectful to parents. I think it's because they made it to where adults don't feel comfortable disciplining kids. Like, when I was growing up, it really was a village. So it didn't matter if it was the principal, the teachers, the neighbors, everybody, you know, could discipline the child in some way, shape, or form, or reprimand the child in some way, shape, or form. Now adults are afraid to say things to other people's children, man. And I think that's got these kids out of control.
5: Yeah.
6: Right. I agree. It's a lost art, man. People can't, they can't correct kids. They can't discipline them. And that's why we're in the situation that we're in today.
4: I agree.
6: And if you're paying attention to the news, there are no bus drivers nationwide. Nobody wants to do this job. They're not getting support from the school administrators. They're not getting support from the parents. The kids is out of control, fighting, being disrespectful, throwing stuff at the driver. This goes on and on.
1: Yeah, that's crazy. But back to, you know, a lot of parents, when they discipline somebody's kids, it's not with love. It's with malice. You know what I mean? So you don't want nobody disciplining your kid.
5: Times have changed, but
1: depends on what they discipline them for.
5: Yeah.
1: You don't put no hands on no kids anymore.
4: I ain't saying put hands,
1: I'm not saying that, but
4: even reprimand. They're even afraid to talk to verbally, the kids in a stern way because the kid is going to go complain and then police might get involved. They might lose their job. Like, no, you got to check a kid if you see a kid doing some BS.
1: Hello, who's this?
5: Hello.
7: Yo, this is LV.
4: LV, how are you, LV?
5: Damn,
7: I thought Stacey called back. Nah, I'm chilling. Good morning, y'all.
1: Good morning.
4: Happy Pride, LV.
5: Oh, my God.
7: Yo, LV, why are you wearing that Knicks hat, man? You got to take that off. You was a Brooklyn Nets fan.
1: I've always been a Knicks fan, Leon.
4: He's by Leon.
1: I've always been a Knicks fan. If you watch the show.
7: You be always switching.
4: Yes, no,
7: you not Dominican. Oh, wow. Black.
4: Yes,
7: you not a Nets fan. You a Knicks fan. Stop lying.
4: Same thing with the Jets and the Giants and the Mets and the Yankees.
7: Nah. Leon
1: Smith, I've always been a Knicks fan. If you listen to the show, you know my nephew played.
4: You know my nephew played
1: for the Brooklyn Nets, so that's why I went to support the Brooklyn Nets, if you know that. But I've always been a Knicks fan.
7: You the Nets fan. You've been at more courtside games at the Nets.
4: Tell the truth, Envy. Why you be lying to people?
1: No, but I actually been free. But I actually been to more courtside tickets at the Knicks than the Nets. But my nephew played for the Nets. He was traded to OKC. But why I supported the Nets so much. I support fans.
4: But you are a D-hopper when it comes to New York sports teams. And I remember one time I said that to you, and you was like, I support New York. New York. I was like, that ain't the way that works.
1: No, I do support New York, but I'm a Knicks, a Yankees, Giants fan. But if my teams don't make it, I ride with New York. Just like all these D-riders are now Knicks fans. Like, everybody got a Knicks hat.
4: I was in
5: Atlanta. It was a lot of Knicks fans. Yeah.
4: Ain't no such thing as a real Brooklyn Nets fan.
1: No, no, but it was Jersey Nets. That's why, because the Nets played in Jersey. So most of the people played in Jersey.
5: If you're from New York, you can't like both? Brooklyn Nets and the New York Knicks?
1: Like, I mean, no, you like one, but you support both.
2: It's Pride Month.
5: Okay.
1: You like one, but you support both. It is what it is. It is what it is.
4: I don't think that's how that works.
1: It is. Yeah, absolutely.
5: Mm-mm. And what about the Jets and the Giants? Like, you can't like the Jets and the Giants.
1: I'm a Giants fan, but if the Giants don't make it, the Jets do, you still support New York. Right. New York supports New York, regardless of what it is.
4: I don't think that's how that works.
1: You're not from New York. We don't talk to you.
4: I don't think New York feels that way.
1: You're not from New York. We don't talk to you. But that's what we do in New York. We support.
4: That was a New Yorker who called up here just now to check you on your bisexuality.
1: Yeah, but he got that from you.
5: Raven and Lynette.
1: It's always the Yankees, it's the Knicks, and the Giants. That's my teams. But if those teams don't make it and New York makes it, I ride with New York regardless. I'm a New Yorker. It is what it is.
5: I understand.
1: Hey, Lauren.
8: Hey, good morning.
1: Good morning. What team do you go for? Because Delaware don't have a team.
8: I normally lean on towards the Sixers if I have a choice, but I don't
5: really. Delaware is right there with Philly.
8: Yes, so but I really am casual. Like, I don't care.
4: You look like you're ready to kill every Total song at a character.
5: Listen.
4: Right.
5: You can't wait to see Can't You got the layers up in there. Looks so good. Nice and healthy.
4: Which one is your record?
5: Leave me alone.
1: We got the ladies coming up. What are we talking about?
5: Yes, we're going to be talking about Marlon Wayans. Speaking of killing things, they killed that opening weekend.
1: Yes, they did.
5: So we're going to talk about it. But now, y'all remember, he made a promise to the viewers and the people that came out and supported it. And now he's going to have to own up on that promise. We'll talk about what it was.
1: All right. We'll get into that next. It don't move. It's The Breakfast Club. Good morning.
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12: Traffic is looking great this morning, but things are slowing down on J. Turner Butler Boulevard eastbound between Hodgins Boulevard and San Pablo Road. Minor delays on Blanding Boulevard northbound between Wells Road up to the West Beltway, and some slow traffic on US 17 northbound.
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0: but not right now.
1: There was so many records that came out that was on tempo. Monday morning. We didn't play the Chanel joint from Tyler. We didn't play this Mad joint. We could play this up tempo.
0: Because right now it's like you're driving in the car and the windshield wipers are going, but it's not even raining. Yeah. Like, and I love Tim's, but not right now. Not right now. It's 6:52 in the morning. Come on, man.
1: Red was just like, we have a new song in the system today.
2: Yeah.
0: I was like, what is that?
1: Oh, my goodness. Morning, everybody. We are The Breakfast Club. Let's get to the latest with Lauren.
0: You're talking LL Cool B.
3: Yeah. I'm not dumbing myself down. I'm being myself.
0: Sources trust.
3: I'm the homegirl that knows a little bit about everything and everything.
2: The little brown girls look at you and go, I want to be like you.
3: Take me through that.
4: Where's she going? The latest with Lauren LaRose.
3: Take me through that.
4: On The Breakfast Club.
0: LL Cool B.
5: Talk to me.
0: Lauren LaRosa.
3: Good morning, y'all.
2: Good morning.
3: So over the weekend, getting into the latest, over the weekend, Metro Philadelphia, which is an outlet, they reported that over 80,000 people came out to the Roots Picnic.
1: That's
3: so
1: dope.
3: I reached out to the team over there and they confirmed it was 80,000 people that came out. That makes it this year's Roots Picnic the largest Roots Picnic in the festival's history.
1: Wow.
3: It was 40K over the 2-day span of the performances. Mm-hmm. And I say that because it started Friday. They have RootsCon where they do like conferences. Mm-hmm. And there was a Black Thought did a comedy show that Dave Chappelle was at. But yeah, 40,000 people both days. So shout out to the Roots.
0: Dropping a cruise bomb for the Roots, man.
3: All of the performers that came out to support them. And there were a lot of people there that weren't even performing that just came just to support the festival itself. And
0: you know what else I like about stories like that? When you hear about them kind of numbers, I didn't hear about no problems.
3: No.
0: You know what I mean? Yeah. I didn't hear about no issues or nothing. Everybody had a good time. Wasn't no violence, no nothing. So salute to Roots.
3: Yes.
1: And not only that, the fact that they were able to pull that many people with everybody saying that they're going through hard times and tickets. I see 2-day passes were $250 and there were some tickets at $56. The fact that they got 80,000 people to come out and support is amazing. So drop a bomb for them one time.
3: Cool. Yes, congratulations to them. Now, in other success news, Marlon Wayans and the Wayans family, they had a very successful opening weekend for Scary Movie 6. Now, because of this opening weekend where they amassed over $105 million worldwide, they are the most, this number 6 is the most successful movie in the Scary Movie franchise.
2: Man. Nice.
3: So congratulations to them.
2: And it's Kanan Ivory Wayne's birthday today, too. He's 68.
3: Oh, wow. Great birthday celebration. Now you guys know that this is a huge victory for them. I mean, anytime you win it in the box office, but them returning back to the franchise and being the most successful movie within the franchise shows you know where this should have stayed all along. But you guys know the story of how that happened. But when Marlon Wayans was here, he talked about something that would happen potentially if this opening weekend was good, and now he has to keep that promise. Let's take a listen to Marlon on The Breakfast Club.
6: You know why they can't cancel us for White Chicks? You know who loves White Chicks the most?
1: White chicks.
6: They love that movie. Yeah.
1: And I was going to say that now that you got shown out the house, you got to do White Chicks. I feel like that movie's underrated first. I feel like it's one of those movies that we don't talk about enough, but I need a part two.
6: I'll say this. If Scary, me and Sean both said this. Scary Movie make money. We see people want to laugh again. Mm-hmm. They come out in droves, make this a hit. Yeah, we doing White Chicks too. Mm-hmm. That will be next.
0: Well, they definitely made it hit because the budget, the production budget of Scary Movie I saw was like $30 million.
3: Yes.
2: Damn.
0: So if you make $100 million worldwide, you done made your production budget back plus a whole lot more.
1: I hope they do White Chicks.
2: I'm excited for White. I was ready to say, I'm excited for another White Chicks.
3: Mm-hmm. Yes, I'm going to go out and see a Scary Movie tonight. I couldn't go because my niece was here with me this week and I didn't want to take her to see it. But
0: and it's showing that the horror genre is in full force, even when it's a comedy spoofing the horror genre. Because obsession killing, backroom
2: passengers.
0: Killing.
2: Passengers.
3: Yes,
2: that's a good movie too. Passengers, that's a movie, a horror movie in theaters right now too.
1: Mm.
2: Yep, Backrooms, all them.
3: Well, they made, just to break down that $105.5 million, Scary Movie 6 made $55 million in North America, and that's at a little bit over 3,000 locations and over $50 million across 53 overseas market internationally. So
1: congratulations.
3: Yes.
0: We're dropping a clues bombs for the Wayans brothers. I wanted to go see that this week. I wanted to go see Masters of the Universe too. I didn't get a chance to see neither.
3: Yeah, well, I'll be heading to go see Scary Movie today while everybody else is clamoring here in New York trying to get through this traffic. And are you going to be out tonight in New York?
1: In the city, now.
3: I heard you say Club Couch, but you know you end up outside, so.
1: No, I wouldn't go to the city. I'll go to Jersey. They tried to get me to go to a watch party in the city, and I was like, nah.
2: See, damn, I wonder if they're going to cancel it's a premiere for Raising Canaan tonight. That's what I had going on, but I don't know.
1: In the city?
2: Well, yeah, in the city, 6 p.m.
0: You got your damn mind to come in the city tonight.
2: I didn't realize that, but they haven't sent out emails saying that they're canceling it, so
3: I was supposed to do a a dinner for something with Puma, mm-hmm. and it's tied into like the Tribeca Film Festival. They let us know yesterday they're canceling it because they don't want people to be in the mix of much. All of the Trump stuff and Trump being here, and then just the Knicks fans out having a good time. So they canceled that. And I also know people that are being told to work from home today because they'll be getting off work around that 5-6 o'clock time and having a commute. And
2: that's
3: they just,
2: actually good for those people.
3: Yeah. So I mean, the people are getting prepared here in New York,
2: and they ain't gotta pay that money to come in the city.
3: Yeah.
2: Be great.
0: Yeah, but you're going to stink all day because you've been here all day. And then you got a chance to go home to freshen up, taking a little whole bath somewhere.
2: I said they don't have to come in the city.
3: It's not happening. They can go.
0: Oh, I thought you meant people already were.
3: You can love what people stink.
2: Right. Exactly.
0: Really into people stinking.
2: Now they can just stink at home.
3: We gave people a chance to go home and shower. Right. You brought them back in the whole bath. Like, I don't know. But
0: that used to be a thing, though, because you would see these people. They'd be work all day, then there'd be like a little party at like 5, 6 o'clock, and they would live in these outer boroughs, so they don't go home. So they'd just be in the city all day long.
2: Racking up the mush.
1: I never heard whole bath. I heard bird bath.
3: No, I heard whole bath.
0: Birds, homes, all the same. They all got wings in some way.
2: Jesus.
3: Oh, my God.
0: And can't fly. What else you got?
3: That is the latest for the hour. We have to wrap up. But in the next hour, we'll be back with some reporting from down in Atlanta. There's a conversation happening with Big Tigga right now in Atlanta in some domestic abuse allegations.
2: Yeah, it's so just crazy.
3: We'll get into the conversation in the next latest.
1: All right. Coming up, we got front page news. And then 8 Ball from 8 Ball and MJG will be joining us. We got crazy.
2: It's crazy.
1: Drugs,
2: it's crazy.
1: I just tried to ignore it. That's what I'm laughing
0: at. Drugs at
2: 7 a.m. As soon as I saw her, I said I couldn't send it to her fast enough. I said, you got to cover this.
1: It's the Breakfast Club. Good morning.
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0: All right, morning, everybody. It's DJ Envy, Jess Hilarious, Charlamagne Tha God. We are the Breakfast Club. Let's get in some front page news. Start off with sports. Tonight, the Spurs take on the Knicks, 8:30 p.m. at Madison Square Garden. We lead the series 2-0, but there's a lot going on. Mimi, tell us all about it.
1: Lord.
2: There's a lot going on, and we're going to get to that. But first, we're going to start in Colorado with the case surrounding the death of Elijah McCain. Do you guys remember Elijah McCain?
3: I do, from, man.
2: This story is so sad. So that's back in the national spotlight around 7 years later. So a Colorado's appeals court, they have overturned the homicide conviction of two paramedics who injected McCain with ketamine after police pinned him to the ground during a 2019 stop in Aurora, Colorado. Now, McCain, he was 23 years old. He was walking home listening to music when someone called 911 saying he looked sketchy. Now, police stopped him. They put him in a neck hold, and paramedics later injected him with ketamine, like I said earlier. Now, he went into cardiac arrest on the way to the hospital, and he died days later. The case became one of the biggest flashpoints during the nationwide protests over the violence against Black Americans after George Floyd's murder. And now the court, it says that jurors in the paramedics trial may not have been given proper instructions on how to judge whether the paramedics acted criminally negligent. So over the weekend, Black leaders in Colorado, they held a press conference expressing their anger and frustration over the decision. Let's listen to some of that.
4: The paramedics knew the dosage that they were giving a 143-pound young man. They knew the dosage was enough to sedate a full-bred horse. They claim Elijah McClain had excited delirium, which isn't even a thing. They claim Elijah McClain had the strength to push multiple officers off of his back while he was handcuffed. That never happened. So if the Court of Appeals watched the same footage that we watched, read the same transcripts that we witnessed, we can only interpret that the Court of Appeals is yielding to an agenda of the brand of the Aurora Fire and Rescue.
3: Why do they expect, you know, young men like Elijah McClain to act normal in those type of circumstances? You know what I'm saying? If you're just walking, minding your business, and all of a sudden, you know, a situation like this happens, don't you think you're going to some type of shock? Don't you think the trauma of the situation is going to cause you to act erratic? Like, I don't understand how they expect somebody like that just to act normal in a situation like that.
2: Yeah. Well, community activists, they warn that if this trial does get reopened, they are prepared to organize protests and fight to uphold those original convictions. Now, one assault conviction tied to this case still stands, but as you just heard, they're going to see if they can retry those paramedics for injecting him with ketamine and ultimately leading to his death.
3: Poor young man.
2: Yeah, so sad. And this morning, if you have young kids at home who use baby wipes from Target, listen up. Target is recalling Up and Up, certain Up and Up baby wipes after the FDA. They said testing found traces of bacteria that could potentially cause serious infections in babies and young children.
1: Girl, we can't have nothing.
2: No, nothing.
0: This one is scary.
2: God. Yeah, the recall includes some fragrance-free cucumber-scented wipes sold nationwide and online. Now, customers, they have reported skin irritation, eye irritation, infections linked to those products. So Target says if you have any of these wipes at home, stop using them immediately, and you can return them to the store for a full refund.
0: Yeah, I heard on this morning they said that it can cause a life-threatening disease.
1: God damn, yo.
0: Could you imagine? You buy some wipes, you use it on your kid, and now your child could have a life-threatening disease? Jesus.
1: Makes you scared to do anything, to go buy anything.
3: That's
1: they
3: my
1: always
3: point.
1: Just finding something wrong with something.
3: Yeah, like what don't give you something nowadays?
1: Right. God damn. They're going to be like, y'all, do not breathe the air.
3: They been said that.
1: Oh my God, when they say that?
3: What are you talking about? The environment is all messed up.
2: She's saying that's next. I'm
1: so
2: with you.
1: So we supposed to hold
2: that's
1: our breath.
2: Next.
1: It's so
2: out. It could be anything. And really quickly, too, if you got some money from Facebook's big privacy settlement last year, check your email again. You may be getting a second payment. So a judge, they approved another round of payouts, millions of dollars that went unclaimed from Meta's $725 million settlement over accusations that Facebook shared users' personal data without information. So now that leftover money is being sent back to people who already cashed their first payment. So what happened was people got this email. They didn't open it. And so basically there's money still left over. So they're sending out a second payment to people. A lot of people thought it was spam. A lot of people didn't cast their check. A lot of people just didn't claim their money. So if you want to check your payment status or eligibility, the website is FacebookUserPrivacySettlement.com. Now, this is not life-changing money. You might, most people are expected to get a smaller amount, but in the economy, for a lot of people, I don't know.
3: Everything counts.
2: Everything counts. But, anyone should be able to apply or should have been able to apply. If you had a Facebook account from 2007 to 2022, you qualify. So, you know, check that website.
1: That is Facebook. $7.
2: Is that, I'll take it. Listen. $7. It's a gallon of gas here in California.
1: 1 gallon. Facebook I know that's right.
3: You can cut the grass. 1 gallon. You get a gallon of grass, a gallon of gas, and cut some grass. Mm.
2: There you go. And before we get to the game tonight, another scary scene unfolding in Midtown. So 5 people were injured in a random stabbing attack inside Penn Station last night. So police say the suspect, described as a homeless and emotionally disturbed person known to frequent the station, was taken into custody. A knife was recovered at the scene, and all 5 victims, they are expected to survive. The attack happened inside one of the busiest transit hubs in the country, directly beneath Madison Square Garden, which is raising fresh concerns about the safety of the arena as thousands of fans get ready to head to the game tonight. So meanwhile, as we speak of the game, we've already been talking about this, right? Security is tight. It's expected to be super, super tight. As President Trump is expected to attend the game, fans are being told to get there 2 hours early, leave bags at home, and expected to go through that TSA style screening procedures. All of the watch parties outside Madison Square Garden are canceled. And there are some people in online with different conversations. People on the street, they have their own opinions of what this could look like tonight. I think we have some of that.
5: Since when Trump be at Knicks game? Now all of a sudden we're winning. He want to be here.
6: Trump should stay home, man, you know.
7: Honestly, that gets me very excited. I think that President Trump attending one of the games is huge for New York and United States as a whole.
8: Hey, let him come. We're going to boo the out of you, bro. Like, let him come.
3: What a selfish act from the President of the United States of America. I mean, you do not have to be there. It's an inconvenience to so many people. It's a safety

0: Just Hilarious, Charlamagne Tha God. We are the Breakfast Club. We got a special guest in the building.
1: The legend.
0: A legend in the building. Ladies and gentlemen, 8 Ball from 8 Ball to MJG. Welcome, hey, brother. How you feeling?
2: Man, I'm beautiful, excellent, blessed. Man. How you say blessed and highly
1: favored? Black and highly favored.
2: Let's black and highly favored.
0: How's it going, man? Well, first, I want to say congratulations, brother. We seen your weight transformation. You went from, I seen your picture in 2020 when you were big and you lost a lot of weight. So first, how did you get to that level? How did you get there?
2: Just life, man. You know, I've been big my whole life. Always tried everything to lose weight. Mm-hmm. Sports, exercise. I ate fish for 2 years. Mm-hmm. Vegetarian, vegan for a couple of years. Mm-hmm. Just did everything. And then, 2020, when everybody sat down in the house and stuff like that.
0: For COVID. Mm-hmm.
2: Yeah, I guess it affected me in a negative way. And my body started, you know, I'm older and I'm not exercising. And now I'm in the house every day. Mm-hmm. I'm not moving around like I used to. Mm-hmm. And just after that, you know, I was having a lot of things going on with me. You know what I mean? And I started going to my doctor. She told me to go to a cardiologist. Mm. Cardiologist, nutritionist, and we put these things together, and it's been like almost 3 years now.
0: Wow.
2: Since the journey started. I was like 458 at my largest.
0: Wow.
2: And I'm like under 300 now.
1: That's dope.
2: Mm-hmm. And, you know, my son Lace, who with me. Mm-hmm. He run marathons, you know, so, and all my kids are very physical. Mm-hmm. So we, you know, they always keep me doing stuff. So we've been working.
1: So was it all natural, or, you know, did you just start eating right? Did you have any surgery?
2: It was all, no surgery at all. Okay. Yeah, no surgery at all. But it was definitely help from my nutritionist and eating better and exercising and, you know, all of that.
0: Charlotte wanted to know if it was Ozempic or did you do the shot, or was it
3: Tremfya?
1: I didn't say that.
2: Well,
1: I said surgery.
2: It was the tools that my nutritionist gave me.
0: Okay.
2: No, for sure. No, because, now check this out. And this is how I want to say it.
0: Mm-hmm.
2: Okay. So, yes.
0: Okay.
2: My nutritionist gave me all the tools I need.
3: Mm-hmm.
2: But how would you rather see me sitting here today? 458,
1: damn,
2: can't
1: right,
2: breathe,
1: right,
2: had to right. get help, you know what damn, I'm talking right. about? Or this guy?
0: No.
2: Who would you rather see?
1: And there's other things you could be shooting up to lose weight that's not healthy.
2: Mm-hmm.
1: That's
2: right.
1: You
2: Facts.
1: Know what I mean?
2: So
1: I ain't
0: now, nobody judges. I just love the fact that you got to a weight where, you know, you feel comfortable that your cardiologist is saying your heart's doing better, your body's doing
2: all
0: well.
2: Of that,
0: and then hopefully we'll see you running a marathon with your son.
2: Hey, man, I'm walking when I can. You know what I'm saying?
1: Right.
2: We do walk runs with our foundation. Mm-hmm. And I'll be a part of the walk, of course. He's a part of the run. But definitely, man.
1: The other thing you pushing, man, you gonna make Jess Hilarious poop all over herself because she in here acting like she a coffee drinker just because you came in.
3: I don't
1: here
3: have to act like
1: Ball
3: my coffee
1: brand
3: drinker.
1: Coffee.
3: They didn't even say, "Are you a coffee drinker?" She said, "Do you want coffee?" I was like, "Yeah, sure, I had some."
1: It's you don't even drink
3: brand
1: coffee.
3: Coffee.
2: It's just for a taste. She ain't got
3: a
2: drink.
3: Yeah,
0: she got a weak
3: a
0: stomach
3: bit.
0: Though.
3: Yeah,
0: she has a real
3: it.
0: Weak stomach.
2: Just don't let them do you.
3: I'm sorry. This is your introduction to me, Mr. 8 Ball.
2: Hey, listen, I'm a fan. I listen to y'all
3: you.
2: Every morning. And y'all
1: you,
2: be
1: brother.
2: Going hard on Jess.
3: I know
2: y'all
3: all
2: need
3: the time.
2: To be
3: like,
2: leave my sister alone. Like,
1: she lying.
2: Straight up.
0: So what got
2: be
0: you
2: listening? What you talking about?
0: So what got you into coffee? What you got you in the coffee brand?
2: Man, I drink it every morning for one.
0: Mm-hmm.
2: I like a good breakfast blend coffee. Mm. And my son. Met a young man in Memphis named Coffee Black,
0: mm-hmm.
2: and him and his family have this awesome team, man. If you ever in Memphis, you have to go to the coffee shop, Summer and National at the Summer National and Bowen.
0: Mm-hmm.
2: But please go to the coffee shop, Coffee Black. But they were friends, man, and they kids go to school together, all their family. And he got into the coffee, his family got into the coffee, and he was like, "Dad, you ought to try. You know, come check it out." Mm-hmm. And I went and I checked it out, and we like formed this relationship.
0: Mm-hmm.
2: And he was like, "You ought to come with, you know, a coffee, man." And it's African coffee. Our blend, the 8 Ball original blend,
0: mm-hmm.
2: is Kenyan and Ethiopian blend. Mm-hmm. And we tasted a bunch. We did a bunch of the the things, what do you call the cuppings, and he know all the technical terms, but we did all of that, and man, we came with the A-Ball's original blend, hit the market in December. We've been doing pop-ups everywhere, Dallas, Houston, we did Charlotte, Nashville was off the chain, dope, super dope. We wanted to do one up here, but we ain't gonna be here that long. We're here today.
1: I love the tagline, family owned, culture driven, legacy built. Who came up with that?
2: That guy.
1: Okay. All right. Listen, man, I want to talk to you just about rap a little bit, man. When you and MJG were coming up, did y'all realize y'all were helping build the blueprint for Southern rap? Or were y'all just trying to, like, survive and get on?
2: Just that. We didn't know what we was doing. We was just doing. That's it. You know, we was still in high school when the first record came out, and just everything kind of kept going. We never made no demo or nothing like cats used to do back in those days. Send your demo to the record label. Like, we never did none of that. Like, we just met people and got in the studio, made this music. We were still in 12th grade and just kept going. And something that the song in high school led to Coming Out Hard album, Coming Out Hard. Led to the whole Suave House catalog, you know what I mean? And just everything just kept going, you know. We left Suave, and that led to the other things that we did, you know, Bad Boy and a couple of records with T.I. and them.
0: Coming out of Memphis, right, as big as you are and such legends, I always look at artists like that and say, you were the pioneers for that city. You ever thought about saying, you know what, we should have set up shop and we should have been the outlet for that city? Because y'all, so many great artists came behind y'all. Did y'all ever think like that? Kind of like what Dre did in L.A. and what Puff did in New York? And
2: well,
1: Suave House kind of was, though.
2: Well, not really, but as far as A-Ball and MJG go, if you look at Memphis culture now, Memphis hip-hop culture now, if we hadn't left Memphis, we probably would have, the story might have been different for us, just because it worked like that for 3-6 Mafia and other groups. It didn't mean it was going to work like that for us. Like, leaving Memphis might have been the thing that saved our lives at the time. You know what I mean? Because we wasn't, you know, it's, look at Memphis rap culture now.
0: Right.
2: And just think about that.
0: All right, we got more with 8-Ball from 8-Ball and MJG. When we come back, don't move. It's The Breakfast Club. Good morning.
4: Bangladesh.

0: DJ Envy, Just Hilarious, Charlamagne Tha God. We are the Breakfast Club. Lauren LaRose is here as well. We're still kicking it with 8-Ball from 8-Ball and MJG. Charlamagne?
1: Why do you think Memphis didn't always get the same respect as like the New Yorks, LAs, or Atlanta? Because y'all, it's so much people borrow culture from Memphis. Like so much of the culture borrows so much of what Memphis has done.
2: Yeah, we fight each other a lot. Mm-hmm. That's what I think. Mm-hmm. We help each other a lot too. You know, it's a lot of help out there, but we fight each other a lot, and it hinders progress.
1: Yeah. Have you ever tried to bring? Have y'all ever sat down and had those conversations about, man, let's
0: everybody get together.
1: Yeah, let's put all the pettiness to the side and see what we can do as a community.
2: Well, we had self destruction. What was the other record?
1: We all the same Coast game.
2: Mm-hmm. Look at the culture now. I'm just saying, bro. Mm-hmm. It ain't, you know, and in real time, and if I could be candid, the young niggas ain't listening like that. They listen to who they want to listen to. Mm-hmm. You know, I'm not the guy to be, you know, I'm not the one they listen to like that. Mm-hmm. My power don't lie in that field. That's not, you see what I'm saying? Mm-hmm. Like, I'm not the guy to do that. Because every OG ain't OG. Every unk ain't unk. You know what I'm saying? I proudly accept my maturity. You can call me OG. You can call me unk. Yeah. I ain't tripping. You know what I'm saying? But, you know, it ain't. They don't accept it.
1: What brings A-Ball peace these days, man? Is it success, family, purpose? What is it?
2: Yeah, family and purpose, man. You know, success is rooted in that to me, these, you know, or has been. For a while, you know what I mean? But that's where, you know, today, we got a foundation, the Gloria Smith Foundation. Mm-hmm. Mm. We got the Robbie Run, August the 1st, Orange Mound back to school. Mm. All of that. But all of that, man, you know, we've been foundation, this our second year, like 80% out of pocket probably since the whole thing been going.
3: Ooh.
2: Boom.
1: 98%.
2: He know better than me. Yeah. You know what I'm saying? You know the numbers better than me, but you know that, man, I got these albums I'm doing, verses from the Book of Primrose. Mm-hmm. I released chapter 1. Chapter 2 is on the way. I know a lot of people releasing like multiple albums and stuff right now, so I got 8 chapters. That's gonna drop, and it's a whole thing, but you'll see it. And I'm not doing like the heavy promotion. You gotta follow me to know about it, like that type of thing. But that's my piece. If you listen to that music, man, you know I'm talking to me.
1: Right.
2: You know what I'm saying? Right, so, right. And that's this whole the whole series is that. It's melodic music, poetic words, and that's where my piece lies. Man, you know,
3: yeah.
0: Do you feel like 8-Ball MJG doesn't get the respect that it's deserved? Just because Charlamagne was talking about Hip Hop 50, right? And I feel like 8-Ball MJG didn't get represented like they should. Like, we don't see them getting represented in these shows when that conversation of hip hop is discussed. We don't hear about them enough. Do you feel like it's, I don't want to say underrated, but doesn't necessarily get the respect?
2: Well, you gotta know the, you know, we were just talking about Dick Gregory with the glass.
1: Yes, sir.
2: Mm-hmm. So it's like people who have get these things, you know, like 3-6, they deserve it all because they, and I keep going back to them because they are, you know, I use that because from our era, basically, you know what I'm saying? But they had a thing where the world saw them on a stage, the Oscar and other things, you know, but definitely the Oscar, you know what I'm saying? But the groups that get those like things that you talking about.
0: Accolades.
2: And yeah. You know, they have these things, man. And me and MJ, we just never had that, you know. Bun and Pimp, you know, the song with
0: Outkast
2: and the song with Jay-Z, you know what I mean? And those were those moments for them, you know what I'm saying? And we just never had one of those moments, you know what I mean?
1: Lord, I think Stay Fly.
2: Yeah, but it wasn't our moment. It
1: was everybody's
2: included moment. You know, it was like a Khaled record, you know what I'm saying? So, but we never had that 8 Ball and MJG, the world moment, you know what I'm saying? Mm-hmm. So it keeps you from opening some doors, being talked about in certain places.
1: It's interesting though. You're from the South, though. You can't talk about Southern music without talking about 8 Ball and MJG.
2: Oh no, we are the seeds of everything you listen to right now from the South for sure. Mm-hmm. You know, yeah. That's for sure.
1: Like I can't mention UGK without mentioning 8 Ball and MJG. I can't mention 3-6 without mentioning 8 Ball and MJG. Mm-hmm. Like it's impossible.
2: And everybody after anybody. The whole 2000s. Look at everybody catalog from the South that came out. 8 Ball and MJG was on the album from Ludacris, T.I.
1: What do you hope the legacy of 8 Ball and MJG will be?
2: I don't know, man. You know, we still living it. You know, I really want to, you know, I like the term legend, man, but we still got a ways to go. I feel like, man, you know, it's a lot of stuff that's going to happen in the next few years. You know what I mean? And, you know, our story is still being written. You know what I mean? Like, it's still being written, man. You know, as long as I'm alive, hip hop is still young. And all these new things, you know, we're going to be one of those first one day, or another one of those first, you know. Mm-hmm. But I'm just saying, there's never a, long as I can breathe, long as I can get up and do whatever I can do to do what I can do, then I'm going to do it.
1: Wish you many more, my brother.
0: Absolutely. Yeah,
2: thank you.
3: Good meeting you, and the coffee was popping. Thank you.
2: Listen, I hope it don't mess with you, man.
3: No, it's not messing with me right now. Maybe when you leave, I'll probably leave out with you, run past you.
1: You'll see her later on Netflix. You'll see her run out of here. It's your fault.
0: That's right.
2: Stop it.
3: Let's drink some coffee, man.
0: I just got one last question.
1: What you mean, man? Why you say man like that?
2: You got to say it like that. You
3: finna
2: drink coffee, man. Hold up. We finna do a drop, and you finna say it too.
3: Straight up.
2: You got to say it like that.
3: Drink some coffee.
2: You got to go on the website, man. Look at the drops, man. Everybody do it. So you got to do it before we leave.
1: I got you.
2: Hey, Ike and Barry, the album. Couple months away, y'all.
1: Mm. Okay. Oh, y'all got to come up here. Y'all got to come back for that.
2: No, for sure. No.
0: Yeah,
2: thank you for the invite. Please.
0: Yes. Please.
2: Yeah, for sure.
0: Well, how can they get the coffee? Pick it up. Tell them how they can get right to it.
2: 8 Ball Brand Coffees with an S .com, man. You see that, my boy?
3: 8 ounce bags available today.
2: 8 ounce bags available today.
3: Period.
2: Yes.
3: It's not too strong.
2: Not too strong.
3: I hate when I drink a shot of coffee and it tastes like a shot of Henny.
2: Already, man.
0: Who drinks a shot of coffee?
3: I'm just saying.
2: Yeah, espresso is just a shot.
0: Okay, okay.
3: Yeah, there we go. See, they be thinking I don't know nothing.
2: See, hey, y'all better leave my girl alone, man. Do y'all know where I'm from, man? I said, you know where I'm from,
0: yes,
2: man.
0: Sir.
2: I'm going to send some boys up here about her. I'm just telling y'all, man. Leave Jess alone.
3: All right.
0: Well, there you have it. It's 8 Ball. Hey, it's the Breakfast Club. Good morning.
2: Thank you. For the first time, it's going.

0: coffee was good, though.
1: You don't even drink coffee.
0: I know, but his coffee was good.
1: Drop on the clues box for 8-Ball, man.
0: Absolutely.
2: Icon, legend.
1: Come on, man.
2: My pops was watching this morning. My pops was like, who's 8-Ball?
0: Oh, come on.
2: Morning, Mom. Morning, Pops.
0: Morning, Mama
2: Envy. So the Knicks play tonight, game 3. Now, I was seeing something in the paper today that Fat Joe was giving props to the Knicks owner, James Dolan. And was saying that, you know, when he tried to get tickets in Cleveland, they wouldn't give him courtside tickets and made him sit a couple of rows back.
3: I remember that.
2: Mm-hmm. And he said when the owner heard that, he said, if we get to a game 5, mm-hmm. he's going to make sure that the Cleveland Cavalier owner is sitting in section 400. He ain't giving him no seats.
0: Oh.
2: That would have been fun. That would have been funny to watch. That would have been funny to watch.
1: They're getting a game 5.
0: What do you think is crazy, though?
1: It's going to be Knicks in 6.
2: No, he said Cleveland. That was the last series.
1: Oh, the last series. Okay.
2: Cleveland, yeah.
1: I wasn't paying attention.
2: Yeah, but Cleveland.
1: But it will be Knicks in 6. Spurs will win tonight. And Spurs will win game 5.
2: Now, I think it's going to be a sweep or a Knicks in 5. We're not, we're not doing 6.
1: I would love for it to be a sweep.
0: So crazy. There's so many people that think it's going to be a sweep. I've been hearing people saying, oh, it's going to be a sweep. Knicks going
2: to Knicks just look, the Knicks look amazing. This is the best I've ever seen a Knicks look. And they got the drive. And
0: that's why you changed the gear?
2: What?
0: Came over to the Knicks side?
2: Always been a Knicks
1: fan. Let's not act like the last 2 games haven't been super competitive. Now, the Knicks had to earn both of them.
2: They had to be competitive. Knicks were up 14 in you know, game 2, and they won by 10 in game 1. But the Knicks just got that feeling, that look, that energy. And then when you come in that garden, oh,
1: once
2: my gosh.
1: Again, Knicks are 6. Nah. If Trump goes tonight, they definitely losing game 3.
0: Oh, God.
1: Okay, and then they're going to lose game 5. And I just think that it's very selfish for the president of the United States of America to be inconveniencing people the way he's inconveniencing people tonight.
0: Don't he got stuff to do?
1: You know what I'm saying?
0: Yo, so much stuff to do.
1: God damn.
2: He got a lot of stuff to do. But I will say this, what Lauren just told me, that people are saying, one of the producers just told me that people are actually selling their tickets because they don't want to deal with the BS tonight. So they're saying ticket prices might go down. And if they do, I'm going to deal with the BS tonight. Me and Logan is going to this game tonight.
0: Please let me know when you're on your way so I can send you some things.
2: Because right now,
0: need to get certain things for the following day for the show.
2: Tickets are down to $4,800 right now. So they were $7,200 yesterday, $4,800.
1: That's still too much.
4: They came down tremendously, though.
2: They got to keep coming down.
1: By the way, the prices only cost that much because of resales anyway. Yeah, so I'm sure that the people who bought those tickets originally didn't pay nowhere near as much as for that.
2: Depends where they sitting.
4: Still feel like they high.
2: It depends where they sitting. Now we got the ladies coming up. What are we talking about?
0: We do. We are going to get into the Tony Awards and Meg Thee Stallion and Broadway and all the things. And we're going to send some love to Simone Biles.
2: All right. We'll get to that next. It's The Breakfast Club. Good morning.

0: JNV. Jess Hilarious, Charlamagne the Guy. We are the Breakfast Club. Let's get to the latest with Lauren.
1: You're talking LL Cool B.
2: Yeah. I'm not dumbing myself down. I'm being myself. Take me through
3: that. Yes. Sources trust.
2: I'm the homegirl that knows a little bit about everything and everything.
4: The little brown girls look at you and go, I want to be like you.
5: Take me through that. Take me through that.
6: Where's she going?
7: The latest with Lauren
5: Lomo. Take me through that. Take me through that.
7: On The Breakfast Club.
1: LL Cool B.
8: Talk to me.
2: So before we get in to the latest, I want to send some love to Simone Biles. She posted a photo over the weekend that had people pretty scared. She posted a photo of her arm with her hospital wristband, and she was talking about how she experienced one of the most scariest experiences of her life. She said, I'm not one to normally share things like this because I value my privacy in today's age, but almost dying wasn't on my bingo card earlier this week. This was one of, if not the scariest experiences of my life, especially since Jonathan, who was her husband, who plays for the Colts, was in Indy for practices. I've been in bed resting this week. I'll explain sooner or later, but shout out to my close circle who reached out, checked on me, visited, and sent flowers. Love y'all.
4: So
0: good morning to Simone Biles. Simone Biles, she listens. Well, she listens in the morning. She's from Houston, so she listens.
2: I know
0: to
2: she be listening. She told you
0: she listens in the morning. I know she listens in the morning.
2: Yeah, congratulations. Yeah, congratulations. Send you some love,
4: energy,
2: Simone Biles.
4: Absolutely.
1: Yes.
4: About to die is crazy.
2: Yes. Now shifting gears a bit, we're gonna go over to the Tony Awards that went down last night. Now the Tony Awards, which celebrates all things theater, Broadway performances, kicked off with Pink hosting the awards.
4: That is my girl.
2: She did an amazing job yesterday. You know, Pink is Pink. But she hosted the awards, and her opening song was called it was Lady Marmalade, but she leaned it toward the leading ladies of Broadway and celebrating them. And a surprise, Meg Thee Stallion came on stage as a part of this. Let's take a listen to Meg and Pink opening the show.
9: It was determined the rhythm and poetry portion of the song would be performed by Megan, a stallion from the
10: theater is mother's domain. I don't even know those guys. They were just two strangers carrying some cake.

0: from the Moulin Rouge. Deuteronomy's.
1: Yeah, she Meg Thee Stallion.
2: That's what she did in the play.
1: No, in the play.
2: I wouldn't have wanted no pay to my money to see that.
1: She did turn it into like a hot girl situation at the end of Moulin Rouge when you go see her.
0: Very
1: but
0: on brand no,
1: she,
0: for
1: yeah, she kept it to the script. But yeah, Meg Thee Stallion also presented within the show as well too. Queen Latifah presented within the show as well, or not presented. She opened up Chicago, their segment, because, you know, she famously played Mama, in, the Chicago film. Lena Waith and Law Roach also got a segment where they were able to, present as well too. But a lot of people, you know, are having conversations about Megan right now. Number one, her not finishing her Broadway show and then being at the Tonys.
2: I agree. Yeah. Because NBA players got to play a certain amount of games in order to get certain awards. Okay,
3: so any sports, football, all that. Yeah, you got to play a certain amount of games.
2: She should have had to, you know, be in a certain amount of plays to be at the Tony Awards.
0: Or just not even that. Like, she quit. You know what I mean? It ain't like she had to take, you know, like, you know, she made a decision to quit. So I wonder if, like, all the other Broadway actors, you know, because they take that very serious.
1: Yeah,
0: like, Broadway
1: they do.
3: Oh, did but she sign on so long ago? They prestigious
1: thing. I was going to say, it's either she signed on so long ago that, like, the Tony Awards know what they're doing when you include certain celebrities, right, to get ratings and people to watch. Or we don't fully know why she left Broadway early still. It happened around the time of her breakup with Klay Thompson. Okay. And we just assumed that that was it. But we don't know what was happening. So maybe her cast, who celebrated her as she left, they understood. I don't know, but there is a conversation around that. But I thought, honestly, when I saw her walking on stage, I'm like, okay, they trying to put her in that Tony world, which is why she was on Broadway. A lot of people lean towards that when they're trying to figure out if they can get this EGOT status.
0: Was she nominated?
1: No, she wasn't nominated. Okay. She just was a part of the opening and presented. She wasn't nominated.
2: It is very hard to get an EGOT.
1: It is very hard.
2: First of all, you got to stay in a play all the way through. That's number one. Okay, but then you got to get a Emmy, a Grammy, which she already got, right?
1: Oscar.
2: She got a Grammy. She has a Grammy.
1: Yes.
2: I'm sure, and you got to get an Oscar.
1: Hold on, let me verify that before I say.
2: You got a Grammy. I think she won a Grammy.
1: Yeah. So Meg Thee Stallion won 3 Grammy awards.
0: Okay. Nice.
1: Yes.
0: Absolutely.
2: Emmy, Oscar, and Tony. Is you know how hard those fuckers.
1: It's very hard, but I think
2: you don't just position somebody to get an EGOT. Yeah.
1: No, I don't think that it's gonna happen overnight. But you do. There are certain worlds that you kind of got to break people into and start making people see them in that light for certain things to even come her way.
2: How many EGOT winners is
0: it?
1: That's not a lot.
0: I think it's like, what, 2 black people, ain't it?
3: Whoopi Goldberg. John Legend.
0: So it's 3. John Legend. Jennifer Hudson.
1: Whoopi Goldberg, John Legend, Jennifer Hudson, and Viola Davis.
0: Yes. I knew it was Jennifer Hudson.
2: Oh, Jennifer EGOT too.
3: Viola Davis,
2: You said Whoopi, right?
1: Yes, Whoopi Goldberg, yes.
0: Like 4 black people.
1: Okay, y'all. I mean, honorary special award winners, James Earl Jones, Harry Belafonte, Quincy Jones. I'm just saying, I thought it was smart to have her there.
3: No, it's not easy, though.
2: No, sorry, Lauren. No, we can't get
3: John, Jennifer Hudson, Viola Davis, and Whoopi Goldberg.
2: You don't position somebody to get an EGOT.
1: You position somebody for anything.
2: Nah.
1: You can try. Yeah. Well, let's get into...
0: She still is very much Meg Thee Stallion. She raises numbers. She gets views and all of that.
1: They knew what they were doing by having her there.
2: She'll get some more G's for sure.
0: Yeah, definitely.
2: She's definitely going to get some more G's.
1: Well, she's also getting a lot of pushback online right now because of that snippet that she dropped. Remember we played the song in here?
0: Oh, yeah.
1: Let's take a listen to the snippet of one of Meg's new songs to come.

0: My main man.
1: So she posted a video yesterday from somebody that reviewed or reacted to the song, and the guy who's reacting to the song is basically saying, now ladies, y'all follow Meg Thee Stallion back out in the streets. If y'all you want to, you're gonna end up lonely.
2: Crying in the Honda.
1: Posted it with the caption, that's how I know this song is about to be a banger. Hot girls, get ready to collect your points and mail tears this summer. When should I release? With the laughing emojis. So
2: that is so crazy.
1: All right.
2: That's so crazy, because it's okay to hurt. It's okay to hurt and just sit with yourself after a breakup and then figure out what you did wrong, figure out what that person did wrong. So when you move on, now you know what's appropriate and what you can tolerate and what you can't tolerate in a relationship, because you're supposed to learn something about yourself with every person you date.
1: So you think she released the music too fast? Because you're saying she sounds hurt?
2: No, I don't got a problem with her releasing the music, but ain't nothing with putting out it's okay. Ladies, look, it's okay. Here, break your heart. But it's all right. Don't let it turn you into a...
3: Yeah, a hoe.
2: You know what I'm saying?
3: And I'm not talking about Megan. I'm just saying
2: this
3: that...
2: in general.
3: Don't do so much this summer that somebody look at you and be like, she ain't gonna never be my wife.
2: Yeah.
3: Out here carrying on like that.
1: Ooh, July. We got that as much as June. It's June, July, August. Saying? We got a couple months. Yeah. Take it easy, ladies.
2: Oh, what you mean? Put some points up. Oh.
3: Yeah, especially if you already got a bunch of points.
2: What we gonna be racking up bodies?
3: You already leading the league.
2: Yeah, what you mean?
3: You know what I'm saying? What if you already leading the league and scoring?
2: Bitch, who can get the most bodies? Like, that's all I'm
3: saying. That ain't the way. The truth or the light.
4: Yeah. Go back to my main.
1: She got to get outside to find another one. All right, that's the latest.
2: That's not
1: for
2: what
1: she's
2: saying in the music.
4: All right. Charlamagne.
3: Man, 4 After the Hour. Let's talk about autistic runaway children.
1: Oh, my God.
3: And people who pretend to be those. We'll discuss 4 After the Hour.
4: We'll get to that next. It's The Breakfast Club. Good morning.
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0: Maybe.
1: Damn, the hee-haw again.
2: It's time for Donkey of the Day.
3: I'm not trying to be donkey today no more.
4: They should be embarrassed by what they already did. I'm not making these people do these things.
5: Called Donkey of the Day, and it really caught me off guard.
1: Damn, Charlemagne, who got the Donkey of the Day today?
4: Well, Jess Hilarious, Donkey of the Day for Monday, June 8th goes to a 37-year-old Brazilian woman named Amanda Maria Souza de Oliveira. I know I pronounced that wrong. But Amanda is 37 and allegedly posed as an autistic little girl named Gabriel. She did this because she's a con artist, ladies and gentlemen, and she attempted to con a sweet, loving family in Brazil into adopting her. I can't make this kind of stuff up. Let's go to SBT News for the report, please.
6: Look, I want to bring you new information now on the case of that woman who was arrested for posing as a child to deceive a family for over a year. This isn't an isolated story. On the contrary, Amanda, the real name of the 37-year-old, has a long history and other victims in several states across the country. SBT Journalism spoke with one of the women who fell for the scam a few years ago at the time.
7: We rented a studio apartment. Renata helped pay for it along with the pastor. We received donations from other people and she began to live with us.
8: She won me over. I made bottles for her. I gave her a pacifier. I put her to sleep. I sang little songs to her.
1: Jeez.
4: You know, man, I hate humans. Okay, you are not going to convince me that we are the most intelligent life on this planet or on any planet. Okay, humans are universally recognized as the smartest species on Earth. Okay, we are defined by our unmatched capacity for abstract reasoning, complex language. I put complex language in air quotes because some of y'all talk like primates. Self-awareness, okay, and cumulative culture. All right, that is our ability to take discoveries and inventions and behaviors of previous generations and build on them. Okay, that's why humans are allegedly the most intelligent life on this planet. Personally, I feel like that's why we not. Okay, because God blessed us with all those abilities and we use them to do stuff like this woman Amanda did. Okay, posing as an autistic little girl named Gabriel. 37 years old, posing as an autistic 12-year-old girl named Gabriel. Drinking from a baby bottle, using a pacifier, sleeping with a comfort cloth, and even faking night terrors. I have no idea what acting autistic is, but it sounds to me like she was identifying as a toddler. Okay, she sounds trans rugrat to me. And I would also like to say this family deserves some of this hee-haw too. If a 37-year-old woman comes around me acting like a baby, I don't care if it's a little baby, the baby, or Brian Baby Williams, I'm calling the police. Okay, what the hell do you mean you was deceived by a woman who claimed to be 12 years old? Okay, that's what one of the con family members said, okay? First thing I did when I heard that the family got conned was went to see what Amanda looked like. Can we pull Amanda's picture back up? Can we pull Amanda's, can we do that on Netflix? Or can I show it from my phone
9: Jesus
4: or something?
9: Jesus Christ.
4: Look at
9: there
4: it.
9: There we
4: look, go. Look how Amanda looks.
9: Gabriel.
4: Okay. You see what I'm saying?
9: Absolutely.
4: You see what I'm saying? Okay, Brazil, I seen the Snoop Dogg beautiful video back in the day. Okay, so when I think Brazil, I think a certain thing, okay? I was like, maybe the family members are playing dumb because she got the yams. But no, we seen her mugshot, all right? This woman looks like a brown Twitter egg, all right? She actually looks like a pastry. And they say you are what you eat, and I can tell that she has eaten a lot of those savory Brazilian street snacks, all right? This woman looks easy to draw. Look at this woman, man.
9: Absolutely.
4: This woman looks easy to draw as long as you can draw a circular shape. Okay, if you can draw a circular shape, you can draw Amanda. All right, what's that Brazilian food?
10: Amanda.
4: That's like
10: funny.
4: An empanada or a beef patty. You know what I'm talking about?
9: Mm-mm.
4: A pastel. That's.
10: No, no, I'm not Spanish. Stop looking at me. Like I swear, I'm
9: not
10: Spanish.
9: He's not Brazilian. That's too close to black.
4: Well, that's what Amanda looks like. Okay, a human pastel or pastel, whatever you call it. She looks deep fried and dough filled with savory ingredients like ground beef or cheese. All right, listen, man. Those who deceive will always find those who allow themselves to be deceived. I fully believe in the stupidity of humans. Okay, I'm sold on that, but I refuse to believe this family believed this 37-year-old Brazilian woman was a 12-year-old autistic child. Sounds to me like everyone involved here needs to be investigated. But it gets worse, because this woman didn't just con the family. The scheme allegedly kicked off in a church, and she introduced herself to the pastor as a runaway child named Gabriella. Or Gabrielle, who had fled an abusive home. All right? Listen, man, those who are willing, but those who willingly accept being conned are as corrupt as those who conned them. All right. You want me to believe everybody fell for this? This woman is 37 years old and pretended to be an autistic runaway child that was 12 years old. And all of y'all fell for it. Look at this woman, man. Look. Hold on, man. Look at this woman, man. You're not looking at this woman. You didn't look at this woman. Look.
0: Put it back up, Netflix.
4: Look at this woman.
5: Yes, definitely giving Gabe.
4: I don't even know how you act autistic. Okay, she might could pass for having an extra copy of Chromosome 21, but a 12-year-old autistic child?
5: Yeah.
4: No. Why am I explaining this? Please give Amanda Oliveria the sweet sounds of the Hamiltones.
11: Oh, now you are the donkey of the day. Ooh. You are the donkey.
0: Amanda, boy.
11: Of the day. Yee-haw.
5: You remember Drake and Josh? She looked like Josh Peck when he was like fat back in the day.
4: I'm telling you. Yeah. She identifies. That's crazy. She identifying as the wrong thing. She just needs to go ahead and identify as a man.
5: Yeah, that's why I can see why she went with Gabe. No, right.
4: What do you identify as? A man, duh.
5: Right. But I can literally see why she went with Gabe. She knew what nobody going. If she acted like a woman, like if she went as a woman.
4: She did.
5: She was like, nah.
4: She identified as a 12-year-old girl.
5: No, she identified as a 12-year-old man. Well, a 12-year-old boy. Gabe? Gabriel?
4: Gabriel, no. What are you talking about?
0: Gabriella?
5: No. You said Gabriel.
4: Well, Gabriella, but they said she was identifying as a 12-year-old little girl.
5: Oh, man.
0: Yeah. That's trying to make sense of this.
5: Yeah, a little bit. Right. Yeah, I ain't gonna right. Yeah, especially when y'all? I seen it, it was like, oh, okay, I see why. But oh no, right. She definitely does not give arts. I don't know.
0: All right. Well, thank you for that donkey today.
4: Yes, sir.
5: But the parents, like you said, the family definitely should have got a little bit of the donkey too.
4: The family, the church, it's something else going on here.
5: Yeah, the whole town might be.
4: Something else going on here, y'all.
5: You know.
0: All right. Well, let's open up the phone lines. 800-585-1051. Earlier today, during our segment, Get It Off Your Chest, a bus driver called, and this is what he said.
12: We got to figure out something with these damn kids, man. I drive a school bus part-time, and these kids is out of control, and the parents, they worse in some cases. The kids are disrespectful, first and foremost. They'll cuss at us, talk all crazy to us. We'll write them up, nothing happens. Sometimes we address the parents. The parents will tell us how their kid not going to do this and not going to do that while we're driving a 30,000-pound vehicle with their lives in our hands every day. People can't, they can't correct kids, they can't discipline them, and that's why we're in the situation that we're in today.
4: Yeah, and I said, man, adults cannot be afraid to administer discipline to kids. Adults cannot be afraid to reprimand kids. I grew up being raised by a village. I don't want adults putting hands on my kids, but as the guy said, adults should be able to correct other people's kids without having to deal with, you know, repercussions and people saying you shouldn't talk like that to a child. Right. It's like, no, you should be able to reprimand somebody else's child.
0: Well, listen, let's discuss it. 800-585-1051. Do you mind other parents disciplining your child? Or, I guess, the bus driver or maybe a teacher or something like that.
4: Well, you have to define discipline first.
5: Yeah.
4: Because you don't want people.
0: But not discipline, not hands. Not hands on
4: reprimanding.
0: Not hands on
4: correcting.
0: The kids.
5: Yeah.
4: It's, reprimanding,
5: because you should just, when you're in an adult's presence, like you should just want to respect them. Like,
0: but if you don't know what's going on with that kid and another child, and the kid is defending himself, and then you jump in, it's a sticky situation.
5: That gets specific, though. Yeah. I mean, like just respecting adults.
4: But even in that moment, how many times you got into it with a kid when you was young, and you heard the adult say, "What are y'all doing?"
5: Yeah.
4: Then, no, it was him. No, it was him.
5: Yeah, like, let's get to the bottom of it right now. Both of y'all ass in trouble.
0: Well, let's discuss. 800-585-1051. It's the Breakfast Club. Good morning.
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20: 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If you're headed out on J. Turner Butler Boulevard, you'll run into some slow traffic going east.
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1: Morning, everybody. It's DJ Envy, Just Hilarious, Charlamagne Tha God. We are The Breakfast Club. Now, if you're just joining us, during Get It Off Your Chest, a segment we have here early in the morning, a guy called, said he was a bus driver, and he had some problem with your kids.
2: We got to figure out something with these damn kids, man. I drive a, I drive a school bus part-time, and these kids is out of control, and the parents, they worse in some cases. The kids are disrespectful, first and foremost. They'll cuss at us, talk all crazy to us. We'll write them up. Nothing happens. Sometimes we address the parents. The parents will tell us how their kid not going to do this and not going to do that while we driving a 30,000-pound vehicle with their lives in our hands every day. People can't, they can't correct kids. They can't discipline them. And that's why we're in the situation that we're in today.
1: So we're asking 800-585-1051. Do you mind if people, I would say, discipline or reprimand your kids? That is the question, 800-585-1051.
3: Well, I think discipline can only come from the parents.
1: Discipline, so reprimand.
4: But reprimand. Like
3: adults cannot be afraid to reprimand children. Like, I get it. We live in an era where adults are hurt, and they are already they're always projecting, you know, that hurt and that pain on the others, and sometimes it can be kids. But there's nothing wrong with reprimanding a child if you see a child actually doing wrong. That's all a reprimand is. A reprimand is to severely criticize somebody for their misbehavior, to let these kids know, hey, that action you're doing is incorrect. Like, what you're doing is unacceptable. I don't have a problem with that. I think adults got to get back to that.
1: I don't have a problem with it if it's done with love, right? What I mean with love is if you really care about a situation, you tell the kid, hey, chill out, because you're stopping something from bigger to happen, right?
4: Yeah.
1: Maybe it's a fight. Maybe you see it about to go someplace
4: you
1: where it shouldn't be.
4: Taking preventative measures.
1: I don't mind that.
3: Maybe your child acting a damn fool.
1: I don't mind that. But it also, I don't want nobody to, a parent, especially if they're seeing their kid and my kid do something and you're reprimanding my kid, that's when I have an issue. But if you just see something and you're trying to prevent, I don't mind that.
4: And I also think we've gotten away from parents having that relationship with teachers, too. Because I remember my mom and my dad, they knew all of my teachers, all of my teachers and my brother's teachers. So, and they knew that me and my brother was like little, not troublemakers, but like we would get in trouble. Shut up. Not me. My brother was a troublemaker. I was just a class clown. But sometimes I would roast somebody and it would get a little too heated. And then we start fighting. And my teacher, you know, the teacher are allowed. They used to be allowed to jack you up, like, yo, chill out before I call your father. Too. Things like that. But that was a point in time where the parents knew the teachers and they were comfortable enough with each other. Mm-hmm. Like, all right, you got him when y'all in school, when they in school, and then they mind when they home. Like,
3: I don't want you putting hands on my kids.
1: I don't put no hands on my kids.
3: But verbally reprimanding them, I don't have a problem with that either. If it's just about the behavior, you know what I'm saying? Mm-hmm. I don't want you.
1: And if all the kids are getting corrected, if all the kids are getting yelled at, I'm cool. But don't single my kid out.
3: What if your kid is the only one being an ass? What if your kid is the only one being bad?
4: Exactly. But that was my brother. And that's why the teacher sometimes had to jack Kevin Lowe ass up. Like, look, yo, chill before I call your phone.
1: But you know what? But there was always that bus driver. There was always that teacher. There was always that gym teacher. You knew not the F word.
4: Well, yeah.
1: Because correct you.
4: See, it was Mr. Kerr in the math class.
3: But
4: go ahead.
3: But what Envy just said is the problem. Adults are afraid to do that now, so the kids don't have no fear of the adults.
4: And they don't have respect for
1: them
4: because
1: they
4: don't have
1: kids. A lot of parents can't reprimand their kids or discipline their kids because
4: they're
1: scared.
4: In school.
1: Right. They're scared because their kids are, I'm going to call diapers on you, or I'm going to call this one on you. So a lot of parents are scared.
3: But how did Logan turn out so well when he always was beating you up?
1: I put discipline on all my
3: Logan
1: kids.
3: Putting you on your back.
4: He didn't start doing that until he got older.
1: No, he didn't.
4: He said,
1: No, he didn't.
4: He never slammed you.
1: Never, ever in his goddamn
3: Logan
1: life.
3: Right
1: Logan
3: now.
1: Would not be here. You're out your goddamn mind.
3: I bet you won't grab Logan right now. I bet you won't put a near hand on him.
1: If Logan get disrespectful, right, he get these hands too.
3: And then what? He get these hands and win?
1: He ain't gonna win.
3: Yeah, daddy started it, but I finished it, mommy. You know what I mean?
1: He ain't gonna win.
3: And you'll be calling gears so fast.
4: Coming in here
3: Yeah, come
4: sore.
3: Get your son, man. Why
4: on the floor? Hell yes,
1: son. I'm calling his grandfather. I ain't calling him, but he ain't put no hand on me. Never! Hello, who's this?
5: Hi, this is Penelope.
1: Hey, Penelope.
4: Penelope.
1: Talk to us, Penelope. What's your thoughts?
3: Hi, Penelope.
5: I'm sitting here watching you guys on Netflix right now live.
4: Period. What is Charlamagne doing right now?
5: You guys talking about whether or not another adult should be able to discipline your kid.
3: Reprimand.
1: Reprimand your kid.
5: Same thing.
3: No, it's not.
5: You guys just cleaning the word up.
3: But go ahead.
5: You guys are just cleaning the word up.
3: No, it's two different words. Two different things.
5: I'm from the era, I feel as if we were the last one to have the village to where the neighbor down the street can tell you, you better not ride that bicycle around the corner, leave off this block, And we knew not to do it because they would get us together if we did.
4: Yeah.
5: And if they told our parents, that they was getting us together after that.
0: Because the parents
5: so that
0: the parents
5: was more than
0: discipline
5: one discipline
0: you.
5: Session.
0: That's right.
5: Yes. And we knew better.
4: Mm-hmm.
5: But unfortunately, the era we're in now is like the music is more so putting in our kids' head what to do than we're able to. And how Charlamagne said a few minutes ago, they have no fear of us no more.
1: I don't think it's the music.
4: No,
1: but
4: I definitely don't.
1: I don't think it's the music, though. Go ahead.
5: Well, I have teenage boys, unfortunately, so that's why I'm saying the music, because that's what they listen to. They walk around and, you know, they mumble the music. There are moments that, you know, I'm able to, their father, the males in my family are able to get them together, but a lot of what they do, the behavior they mimic, is stuff I hear them singing.
0: How old are you, ma'am? How old are you? What year?
5: On the music.
0: I know you was born in the 1900s, but what year? I'm 1978. What year are you?
4: She's not that old.
5: I'm 41.
0: Ma'am, we grew up on why we act like we didn't grow up on, you know,
4: crazy.
0: Onyx throw them guns in the air,
4: crazy.
0: 3-6 Mafia. When I say weak ass, you say bitch. Like we grew up down, like we grew up on some wild stuff too. Mm-hmm. Now
1: we sure did.
0: It ain't the music.
5: Granted, we did, but in our era, a lot of that we did hiding it from the adults. We weren't in a setting to where if the adults so happened heard us say that,
0: I agree with
5: we
0: that.
5: Didn't care.
4: But see, that still didn't come from the music. The music has always
0: that.
4: Been the same.
1: Not
4: it's just
1: a little
4: that
1: different.
4: Somehow.
0: It's not a little different.
4: It's fearless. The kids are fearless now. They're not fearful like we feared.
1: Is your husband or your boyfriend or the child's father in his life every day?
5: Not every day because of the work that he does.
1: Right. Thank you. See, I think that's part of the problem, too. I think when both parents are in that household, I think that child is raised differently. My kids are going to be raised differently than a father that's not there all the time because I'm there to course correct as soon as it happens.
4: Mm-hmm.
1: When Logan gets disrespectful with mom, I'm there.
4: Yeah.
1: Logan's not just...
4: You nip it in the bud.
1: He's
4: like,
1: not just playing whatever he
5: but
1: wants.
5: But here again, like I
1: driving.
5: Said it,
1: he's,
5: you
1: he's
5: know,
1: just doing it because I'm a course corrected
5: and
1: my dad course corrected
5: as
1: me
5: well
1: immediately.
5: As uncles, cousins, brothers, the males are able to, you know, hey... You're not supposed to do that. And they respect that.
1: Okay.
0: You're right. But once again, what y'all are talking about is things that happen inside the house. Like the young lady said, most of the things these kids are doing that are out of control when they're not around
4: in
0: their family.
4: School,
0: so that's why you need the other people that aren't part of the family, the village, to reprimand them and correct that behavior when they're
1: just said it's happening in her house. So if it's happening in her house while she's there as a parent, it's going to happen outside. Like, if there's no way any of my kids are going to be playing any music around the house that got curses and nasty language, and I'm cool with it.
0: Yeah, but when they're not home, but what about when they're not home?
1: But my point is, if it's happening while she's there, in front of her, and she's not doing anything to how is she going to, is it not going to happen
0: that
1: with somebody that
0: nothing.
1: They don't care, don't like?
0: There's plenty of things we didn't do in front of our parents, but as soon as we got out of the house.
1: But they're doing it in front of her parents, so they're going to do it outside the house, because they don't, there's
4: no boundary being set at home. Right. What you expect from me to do out in the world?
1: Exactly.
0: You just know what you can get away with at home. Like, that's the whole point of hiding from your parents. You just said, we all snuck and did things from when our parents weren't around.
4: Right. That's because they instilled that fear in us, too. Her kid, he's saying her kids don't have
1: fear. They don't have fear. They're cursing and mumbling and playing records in front of mom, and mom's not doing anything, then I'm going to do it outside, because if I can do it in my house, I'm going
0: to
1: do it outside.
0: That's why you need the adults outside the house to check the behavior. They shouldn't be able to feel like they can get that off in front of no adults.
1: Yeah, I agree.
4: And then let's not act like we don't have, in today's world, a bunch of parents trying to be their kids' friends now.
1: That's true.
4: Back in the day, that never exists. Like, no, I'm not your friend.
1: You know, I'm not
4: one of your little friends. Now we got parents hanging with their kids, in a club with their kids, smoking with their kids.
0: Getting jumped with their kids. You heard the girl from Detroit call that.
1: Yeah, she got jumped with her kids.
0: Her and her mama got, her they beat, up, mama they beat got, up the mama and daughter.
1: 800-585-1051. Do you mind if outside people discipline or reprimand your kids? Let's discuss this. The Breakfast Club. Good morning.
6: The Breakfast Club.
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9: Traffic is looking a lot smoother now that rush hour is over for the most part, but you're still going to find some slow traffic on I-95 northbound between Butler Boulevard and University Boulevard. Slow traffic on US 17 northbound between Birmingham Avenue and Yorktown Avenue, and a disabled vehicle on Arlington Expressway eastbound.
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15: Y'all, the Breakfast Club. Now, if you're just joining us, 800-585-1051. Do you mind if outsiders, strangers, teachers, discipline or reprimand your kids?
16: Not discipline. Reprimand, I have no problem with. Discipline is for parents. But reprimanding, I have no problem with that because, you know, adults cannot be afraid to reprimand children. Mm. And that is the problem with the era that we live in. You got too many adults minding their business when they see kids doing things they ain't got no business doing.
15: Yeah. I don't necessarily agree. I think it all depends on what happens, right? We had one issue went back where my kid and another kid, they used to bang heads all the time, didn't like each other. And something happened in the playground, and that kid's parent disciplined my kid or reprimanded my kid.
17: Okay.
15: Nah.
17: You didn't like that.
15: Gear went off on that lady.
17: And y'all even knew
15: those
17: parents.
15: The lady had to apologize and then apologize to Jackson because I felt it wasn't coming from a place of love.
17: Right.
15: Both the kids are banging heads all the time. Nah, you separate them and then you call me. But if they have problems, that's not your job.
16: What did she do other than separate them?
17: She break it up and
15: She made it seem like my kid was wrong for whatever was happening. But like I said, she came in the last minute of it, so she didn't see what her kid did
17: from
15: first.
17: From the beginning.
16: But that's why back in the day, parents used to say, "What are y'all doing? Mm-hmm. Y'all break it
17: What's
16: up.
17: The problem,
16: y'all stop
15: yeah, both
16: that.
15: Of y'all stop. Y'all both of y'all go on the other side. That's cool. But when you start saying, don't do this, don't do that, and you don't know what happened.
17: Like you reprimanded my kid, like he's the one that started all of it, but you're not saying anything to your kid.
15: Correct.
17: You're not
15: like,
17: saying the same thing.
15: It was like, Gear, you know, Gear's good for eloquent, what is the word? Mm-hmm. Elegant. Ass lashing, right? She's good for that. No elephant ass. But she's good for elegant ass lashing, right? And that's what she did.
16: Elephant ass lashing. What the hell did you just say, boy?
15: Never mind. Let me
16: get
15: Ass lashing.
16: That's how they talk in that family. That's that language they
17: Let
16: speak.
17: Let me lash that ass.
16: In that Dominican household.
15: Elephant ass lashing. You never got your ass lashed?
16: No, I ain't never got my ass lashed.
15: Erica, I'm sorry. You had to hear this.
16: Like, what the hell? Erica, you ever had your ass lashed?
8: Nah, I never had my ass slashed. I had my ass whipped.
16: You see what I'm saying? Who talks like that?
17: It's eloquent.
16: That's not like you putting the eyelashes on your butt head.
15: Forget it. Erica, go ahead. Say what you have to say, man.
8: Nah, but I'm all for someone saying something to my child when they're in the streets and stuff. Because at the end of the day, you're not with your child all day, every day. And kids do certain things when they're not with their parents.
17: That's true. Mm-hmm.
8: So if you see my son outside doing something crazy, yes, check him. I don't see why there's a problem. Putting your hands on him, no, but checking him, it's a village. We have to be a village. And where's the village?
17: I agree.
8: There's no more village.
16: I agree.
15: Thank you, Mama.
8: And then I feel like now these kids are, like, when the crack era happened, all these base babies are having these babies now, and they have no control of the babies. And they're just going crazy.
15: And the crack era was what, the late 70s, 80s? No, the 80s was the crack era, right? So,
8: yes. So, imagine, I'm 83, so I consider myself as being a base baby. So, my kids are the era of the crack.
16: The babies are the crack babies.
15: Yeah, babies are the crack
8: babies. Yes. Because it didn't hit us. It hit our kids.
16: And then they got the new crack now, which is social media. And nobody's thinking about the fentanyl and the opioids and the social media. All that's a drug.
15: Well, what's the moral of the story, if there is a moral?
16: The moral of the story is adults should be able to express disapproval to kids. Adults should be able to correct specific actions in kids. Adults should be able to teach children that their behavior was unacceptable. I have no problem with adults reprimanding kids through verbal communication. Delivered from authority, man. Like, they don't look, we don't, I kids agree. Don't look at adults as authority figures
17: no
16: more.
17: No, they don't. That's what we lost. It's lost. It's not even about the music, what, like, the first caller said. It's not about what they watching on TV. We all been, like, watching all types of stuff. The same content that our kids are consuming, we were consuming as well. We just had to sneak into it, but that's when we were fearful of our parents.
16: These kids
17: are so fearless. They don't care. They be wishing a would. They be wishing an adult would. Wishing a teacher would. I wish you would.
15: All right. Well, let's get to the latest with Law.
17: Lauren becoming a straight fat.
15: She gets them from somebody that knows somebody.
16: She gets the details.
9: I'm a homegirl that knows a little bit about everything.
16: She be having the latest on you.
18: The latest with Lauren LaRosa.
16: Sometimes you have facts, sometimes you have details, sometimes you have a little bit of everything.
17: What's the latest?
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18: on The Breakfast Club.
17: Talk to me.
16: Top Dog Law.
20: Hurry, y'all.
9: So yesterday there was a very graphic video that was posted by Big Tigger's media personality's wife. Now this woman, who is I believe the mother of his youngest child, uploaded this video, and it's very graphic. Her face is very bruised, and the caption that she put on the video is, "Someone asked my husband why my face happened." She is alleging that this happened because of Big Tigger. Now there was someone else in the comments who was kind of confused about where the video came from and why it was posted. This was also later deleted. But she says in the comment back to the person, "Yes, he is my husband. Actually, he asked me to respond to you. Yes, we are getting a divorce over his." She alleges there's a relationship with a woman named Francesca, who is Big Tigger's co-host on the show that he works on. But it was not your place to tell everyone. However, I do thank you for confirming what I already knew. Can you DM me, please? So, of course, this picked up very widely. That I've seen, Big Tigger has not commented at all on this. Francesca Amaker, who is the co-host, she posted to her Instagram story yesterday because she was thrown into all of this. When you hear a rumor about yourself that's so untrue, you genuinely don't even know how to defend yourself. Now, from what I was told, Tigger was not supposed to be on the morning show this morning that he works on, and there is supposed to be like an internal investigation happening behind this, but I don't even have like confirmed police reports or anything. I've reached out to APD and a few other law enforcement offices that would have been in the jurisdiction, but nothing there yet. So I don't even know where this stands at this point.
16: A horrible situation. I don't know what's going on, but I hope they figure that out. But what I don't understand is why don't people go to the police?
9: Straight to the police.
16: Like, what is social media supposed to do about that? Like, and then I wonder, do police see things like that?
9: And launch an investigation.
16: Mm-hmm. Like, I just don't understand why is social media the first place you go?
9: To make noise,
17: to get, like y'all always say, like the court of public opinion, everybody knows, a lot of people know who Big Tigger is, you know?
15: So
17: his ex-wife, that's his wife or ex-wife?
9: She said that she's his wife.
17: Okay, well, that's his wife. She want to do everything to get everybody to slander him and to look at him a certain way.
15: She wants to cause pain, but that's like Charlotte said, if something did happen, wouldn't you go to the police to file a police report, absolutely, get a restraining order, whatever it may be.
16: But she also, because she posed the question, right? What was the question she said?
9: She said someone asked my husband why my face happened.
15: Right.
17: Why my face happened.
9: Yeah, ooh, happened.
17: She mean how this happened to my face.
9: I mean, she, but, in the video, she's crying.
15: But she did not say ticket struck her.
9: She just said someone just asked my husband why my face happened.
16: I said horrible situation, but you know, we don't know what's going on.
15: Yeah, we don't.
9: And the reason why I reached out to the police departments were I was like, okay, is there going to be a valid police report here that you could kind of, you know, go off of or whatever? But nothing that I've been able to confirm yet. But this is what's circulating online, and we haven't heard from ticket either.
17: And then now, how you go to the internet like that and you don't give more of the story? It's like, because now what that does is give people the notion that they can make up anything. Like, how do you go to the internet?
15: But what I'm saying is,
17: instead of saying, ask my husband, because we don't know him, you know him.
15: But there's three sides every story, right? They always say there's three sides every story, right? One side, the other side, and then the truth in the middle, right? So
16: we don't even know this side.
9: We're still trying to figure out everything. But all right, so let's move on. In other news, so Boosie is getting some pushback because he says no trans women are allowed at his topless pool party. So Boosie received a DM.
17: Oh, at a topless pool party.
9: Yes. Boosie has been promoting a pool party that he's having, and he received a DM from a person, and the person asked him if trans people are allowed to come to his pool party.
15: His topless pool party.
9: Yeah. So the DM says, hey, I need a ticket. Boosie then directs the person to the link in his bio. The person responds, trans are allowed, right? Or no, just making sure you chill. Like, I like your performance. I want to support. And Boosie responded, no, sir, no. I'm not going to say the word. The trans miss are allowed. So then he posted this, Boosie, to his ex account and said, sorry, no trans women are allowed at the topless pool party. We will be checking Adam's apples, strong facial features, and large hands. I tried to be respectful. I said miss.
15: I said large hands is funny.
9: Yeah. So now
16: is that his house?
15: Yeah, it's at his house.
16: So what's the problem?
9: So Boosie
17: is at his house.
9: Boosie posted a video kind of saying the same thing. Let's take a listen to Boosie.
20: For everybody going nuts about me not wanting at my party, it's the same thing if they say no alcohol in the building. Whatever we checking for, it's the same thing as people saying you gotta bring clear bags. It's the same thing when you go in a restaurant and they say no rips in the jeans, no hats on. These people own this establishment, and there's certain things they don't go for. Mm-hmm. Y'all fought for gay rights for 20, 30 years. We said nothing. Maybe we should fight for straight rights. Simple as that. I don't want nobody licked and kicked. When you own something, you have the right to set the rules of your establishment. Same thing if you go and see somebody in a prison. Certain clothes you can't wear. This world is out of control.
16: I agree with 70% of what he's saying, meaning that it is his property. He owns his property, and he has a bundle of rights, and he can set the conduct and the rules and how who he wants
15: party.
16: There.
15: He can,
16: it's his party.
15: It's his party.
17: And then it's topless. It's topless. You know what I'm saying? So if the top look like Hercules, it's like, all right, hold on, what you doing?
9: That's the latest for the hour, guys. It's brought to you by Top Dog Law.
15: I was confused.
16: It felt unnecessary, though.
17: What you mean it felt unnecessary? What? That's what he's saying. No hands, no Adam's apples, no Hercules top body. Like, come on.
9: Brought to you by Top Dog Law. Any accident, big or small.
17: Stop playing. That was a good one.
15: I ain't inviting you to my party, Jess. I'm just letting you know that. Oh, why?
16: If you own the property, you can set the rules of the property.
17: That's his preference.
15: And I ain't inviting Jess, especially without that. But if you come with that, that shower cap, nope. All right, well, thank you.
16: And I don't know why people acting surprised about that, because they already know how Boosie feels.
17: How he get down,
9: And the person that was in the DM didn't take it anyway. They just said, okay.
17: Right. And it was probably trolling, just because they knew. They know how he is.
9: All right. Potentially. But yeah, that was brought to you by Top Dog Law. Any accident, big or small, call Top Dog Law.
15: All right, when we come back, of course, today is Kanye's birthday. So let's get on some Kanye in the mix. Old Kanye. Let me know what the old Kanye feels like to you. 800-585-1051 is the Breakfast Club. Good morning.
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1: A crash causing slow traffic on Bay Meadows Road westbound at I-95. Very slow traffic on US 1 southbound as you approach Racetrack Road. Minor delays on I-95 northbound by University Boulevard. And some slow traffic in both directions on Blanding Boulevard between Wells Road and the...
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0: Damn, Charlamagne, who got the Donkey of the Day today?
3: Well, Jess Hilarious, Donkey of the Day for Monday, June 8th, goes to a 37-year-old Brazilian woman named Amanda Maria Souza de Oliveira. I know I pronounced that wrong, but Amanda is 37 and allegedly posed as an autistic little girl named Gabriel. She did this because she's a con artist, ladies and gentlemen, and she attempted to con a sweet, loving family in Brazil into adopting her. I can't make this kind of stuff up. Let's go to SBT News for the report, please.
5: Look, I want to bring you new information now on the case of that woman who was arrested for posing as a child to deceive a family for over a year. This isn't an isolated story. On the contrary, Amanda, the real name of the 37-year-old, has a long history, and other victims in several states across the country. SBT Journalism spoke with one of the women who fell for the scam a few years ago at the time.
6: We rented a studio apartment. Renata helped pay for it along with the pastor. We received donations from other people, and she began to live with us.
7: She won me over. I made bottles for her. I gave her a pacifier. I put her to sleep. I sang little songs to her.
3: Jeez. You know, man, I hate humans. Okay, you are not going to convince me that we are the most intelligent life on this planet or on any planet. Okay, humans are universally recognized as the smartest species on Earth. Okay, we are defined by our unmatched capacity for abstract reasoning, complex language. I put complex language in air quotes because some of y'all talk like primates. Self-awareness, okay, and cumulative culture. All right, that is our ability to take discoveries and inventions and behaviors of previous generations and build on them. Okay, that's why humans are allegedly the most intelligent life on this planet. Personally, I feel like that's why we not. Okay, because God blessed us with all those abilities and we use them to do stuff like this woman Amanda did. Okay, posing as an autistic little girl named Gabriel. 37 years old, posing as an autistic 12-year-old girl named Gabriel, drinking from a baby bottle, using a pacifier, sleeping with a comfort cloth, and even faking night terrors. I have no idea what acting autistic is, but it sounds to me like she was identifying as a toddler. Okay, she sounds trans rugrat to me. And I would also like to say this family deserves some of this hee-haw too. If a 37-year-old woman comes around me acting like a baby, I don't care if it's a little baby, the baby, or Brian Baby Williams, I'm calling the police. Okay, what the hell do you mean you were deceived by a woman who claimed to be 12 years old? Okay, that's what one of the con family members said, okay? First thing I did when I heard that the family got conned was went to see what Amanda looked like. Can we pull Amanda's picture back up? Can we do that on Netflix? Or can I show it from my phone
8: Jesus
3: or something?
8: Christ.
3: Look at it.
9: There
3: look,
9: we go.
3: Look how Amanda looks.
10: Gabriel.
3: Oh, you see what I'm saying?
10: Absolutely.
3: You see what I'm saying? Okay, Brazil. I seen the Snoop Dogg beautiful video back in the day. Okay, so when I think Brazil, I think a certain thing, okay? I was like, maybe the family members are playing dumb because she got the yams. But no, we seen her mugshot, all right? This woman looks like a brown Twitter egg, all right? She actually looks like a pastry. And they say you are what you eat, and I can tell that she has eaten a lot of those savory Brazilian street snacks, all right? This woman looks easy to draw. Look at this woman, man.
10: Absolutely.
3: This woman looks easy to draw as long as you can draw a circular shape. Okay, if you can draw a circular shape, you can draw Amanda. All right, what's that Brazilian food?
9: Amanda.
3: That's like
9: funny.
3: An empanada or a beef patty. You know what I'm talking about?
10: Mm-mm.
3: A pastel? That's,
9: you know what I'm not Spanish. Stop looking at me. Like, I swear, I'm
10: He's
9: not Spanish.
10: Not Brazilian. That's what, too close to black.
3: Well, that's what Amanda looks
9: Shut
3: like.
9: Up.
3: Okay, a human pastel or pesto, whatever you call it. She looks deep fried and dough filled with savory ingredients like ground beef or cheese. All right, listen, man. Ooh. Those who deceive will always find those who allow themselves to be deceived. I fully believe in the stupidity of humans. Okay, I'm sold on that, but I refuse to believe this family believed this 37-year-old Brazilian woman was a 12-year-old autistic child. Sounds to me like everyone involved here needed to be investigated. But it gets worse, because this woman didn't just con the family. The scheme allegedly kicked off in a church, and she introduced herself to the pastor as a runaway child named Gabriella. Or Gabrielle, who had fled an abusive home. All right? Listen, man, those who willingly accept being conned are as corrupt as those who con them. All right, you want me to believe everybody fell for this? This woman is 37 years old and pretended to be an autistic runaway child that was 12 years old, and all of y'all fell for it?
9: Mm.
3: Look at this woman, man. Look. Hold on, man. Look at this woman, man. You're not looking at this woman. You didn't look at this woman. Look.
8: Put it back up, Netflix.
3: Look at this woman.
4: Yes, definitely giving Gabe.
3: I don't even know how you act autistic. Okay, she might could pass for having an extra copy of Chromosome 21, but a 12-year-old autistic child?
4: Yeah.
3: No. Why am I explaining this? Please give Amanda Oliveira the sweet sounds of the Hamiltones.
10: Oh, now you are the donkey of the day. Ooh. You are the donkey.
8: Amanda, boy.
10: Of the day. Yee-haw.
4: You remember Drake and Josh? She looked like Josh Peck when he was like fat back in the day.
3: I'm telling you.
4: Yeah.
3: She identifies. That's crazy. She identifying as the wrong thing. She just needs to go ahead and identify as a man.
4: Yeah, that's why I can see why she would be gay.
3: What do you identify as? A man, duh.
4: But I can literally see why she went with Gabe. She knew what nobody going. If she acted like a woman, like if she went as a woman.
3: She did.
4: She was like, nah.
3: She identified as a 12-year-old girl.
4: No, she identified as a 12-year-old man. Well, a 12-year-old boy. Gabriel?
3: No. What are you talking about?
8: Gabriella?
4: No. You said Gabriel.
3: Well, Gabriella, but they said she was identifying as a 12-year-old little girl.
4: Oh, man.
8: Yeah. That's trying to make sense of this.
4: Yeah, a little bit. Right. Yeah, I ain't gonna agree. Yeah, especially when I seen her. It was like, oh, okay, I see why. But, oh, no. Right. She definitely does not give arts. I don't know.
8: All right, Charlamagne, thank you for that donkey today.
3: Yes, indeed.
8: Now, when we come back, we got the positive note and more. It's the Breakfast Club. Good morning.

0: DJ NV, Just Hilarious, Charlamagne Tha God. We are the Breakfast Club. Salute to the OG 8-Ball from 8-Ball and MJG for joining us this morning.
1: Dope, dope.
2: Salute to the legendary 8-Ball, man. Make sure you go get some of that 8-Ball coffee, damn it. 8-Ball brand coffee.
3: Nice and smooth.
0: That's right. And salute to the New York Knicks. Game 3 is tonight. If you don't have to be in New York, please do not go to New York. You don't want to be around New York. The president is going to the game, and they're talking about they're going to be shutting the roads down around the garden.
2: Such
0: they say
2: selfish,
0: get there 2-3 hours early.
2: Ticket prices
0: are going down. So
2: it's so selfish.
0: You might see me if the ticket right now they had like $4,200.
1: Okay.
4: Could he have just come and we didn't know?
3: No, he the president. No,
4: I mean, we would have knew once he got there, but like, why did he have to announce it leading in?
2: Because it would be all the same inconveniences, and people would be wondering why.
0: That's what happening. They didn't have to announce it. They still get the inconveniences. Now it's even worse. You know,
2: it would be all the same inconveniences. You just wouldn't know why. Be like, damn, why is this street closed? Damn, why can't we do no watch party? And then eventually be like, oh, because the president is here.
1: Right.
2: There's a reason why. He's the first president to ever attend the NBA Finals game. Because every other president has the common sense to know this is an inconvenience to the people.
0: Wait,
2: my constituents.
0: I think he went to the Super Bowl.
1: He'd be everywhere.
0: He'd
1: be everywhere.
2: He went to the Super Bowl as a president?
0: I think so.
2: I don't know about that. I hear about that.
4: He said he was going, I remember. He's going to be, they about to have that match outside of the White House, too.
2: But it's outside of the White House.
3: Yeah. If the Knicks really win tonight, that's three. Y'all don't know.
4: Yes, he attended the Super Bowl in the past, making the first U.S. president to attend.
2: We got Knicks in six. Salute to the Knicks. I got Knicks in six.
0: I got Knicks in five.
3: But that's going to be even more chaotic.
2: The Spurs are going to win 3 and 5.
0: Nah, I think Knicks in five.
2: The Knicks will lose tonight. Everybody will blame it on Donald Trump. All will be right with the world. They'll come back, win game 4. They'll go back to San Antonio, lose game 5. Come back to Madison Square Garden, game 6. The Knicks will close it out. Pandemonium, baby.
0: Yeah, I'm with Knicks in 5, but I want Knicks in 4. But anyway, when we come back, positive notice, the Breakfast Club. Good morning.

0: Just Hilarious, Charlamagne Tha God. We are the Breakfast Club. Now, we were just talking about the Knicks. I do have a question. So,
1: what?
0: He said he's going to game 3 and 4.
1: Oh, Trump.
0: He won't Trump be, said he's going to both.
2: Nah. After tonight, he won't go back to four.
3: Too much.
2: Nah. Because the Knicks will lose. You know, when he pops up on the Jumbotron screen, it could be a lot of boos. Mm-hmm. You know, I don't know if it will be a lot of boos. It's going to be a lot of rich people in the building. Mm-hmm. You know what I mean? So, those rich people probably just going to be quiet, you know? Mm-hmm. So, I don't think it's going to... The backlash he's going to get from this, I don't think it's going to be a good thing. And I think the stock market is going to be in the toilet this morning, too. Because Israel just bombed Iran last night. And the stock market... dropped significantly Friday.
0: It dropped Friday crazy, yep.
2: I think it's going to be bad this morning, too.
1: All weekend. My husband, that's all he talk about is the stock market. It's wild.
0: Well, we'll see you guys tomorrow. You got a positive note?
2: I do. Positive note comes from Mahatma Gandhi, man. And it's simple. Remember this on this fine Monday. The future depends on what you do today. Have a great day.
4: Breakfast Club, bitches!
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3: Coming to you from the Take 5 Oil Change Traffic Center.
4: A disabled vehicle blocking the right shoulder on the West Beltway southbound right after Pritchard Road. Make sure to give them some space as you drive by. A crash on Bay Meadows Road westbound at I-95. Slow traffic on US 1 southbound approaching Racetrack Road.
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2: Yo, it's Way Up with Angela Yee. Hey.
3: Good job, B-Dot.
4: Hey.
2: What's up, B-Dot?
4: Happy Monday.
2: Yes, happy Monday. It is, it's a Knicks game is on
4: it's
2: tonight.
4: It's a Knick day. Happy Monday to all my Knickers.
2: Knickerbockers.
4: Yeah.
2: Man, listen, another thing that's happening, it's kind of a New York day.
4: Yeah.
2: We can say that nationwide.
4: It's feeling good out here,
2: globally,
4: man.
2: Globally, worldwide. Jamie Hector, who's from Brooklyn, he's going to be joining us today.
4: Yes.
2: You know him as Marlo from The Wire, but he's also in the new show Cape Fear. You also know him as from Bosch.
5: Yep.
2: As Detective Edgar. I want to say this, too. He was at my coffee shop yesterday. We had an NYC Votes event.
5: Mm-hmm.
2: And these two kids from the street came in. They're like, Marlo, what you doing here? What you doing up in here, Marlo? It was so funny. But yes, he's going to be joining us. And I know you were excited for that because Jay-Z channeled Marlo's character.
4: That's right.
2: In that.
4: That freestyle. That was my Jay-Z impersonation.
2: Oh, I thought you were choking.
3: Hey, that.
2: All right. Well, let's get the show started with some love. Let's shine a light. 800-292-5150. Maybe you want to call up and shine a light on the Knicks.
4: Yeah.
2: Or maybe your local team that's not in the
4: finals.
2: But you can still do that. 800-292-5150. Call us up.

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1: Turn your lights on, y'all.
2: Turn your lights on.
1: Spreading love to those who are doing greatness.
2: Shine a light on them. Shine a light on them.
1: It's time to shine a light on them.
3: All right, it's Way Up with Angela Yee. It's me and B-Dot.
4: Good job, B-Dot.
5: That's right.
3: And today I want to shine a light since Jamie Hector is coming today on Moving Mountains. That is his nonprofit organization that he started back in 2007. And this is to provide inner city youth with free professional level training in the performing arts.
5: That's awesome.
3: And he's very present. Like, the students all know him. He knows all of them by name. But he does a lot when it comes to drama, dance, vocal performances, film, also the business aspects, financial literacy, all of that. Tonight, they're having a gala, and they're actually, one of the honorees is Rod Strickland, who was drafted by the New York Knicks as a first round pick, by the way. And
5: you're hosting it.
3: Oh, and I'm hosting.
5: Yeah.
3: You're absolutely right. Why did I forget that? So actually, I think they're going to be watching the game after the gala. He was like, if I would have known this game was happening. But who could have predicted that? You know how many people have things planned?
5: Yeah.
3: Tonight and Wednesday, not having been aware that this was going to happen. I'm glad we don't have a lip service scheduled.
5: Right.
3: All right. Now, Lisa, who do you want to shine a light on?
6: I want to shine a light onto my son, Osaze Proctor. He's in Georgia, originally from Harrisburg, Pennsylvania. Him and his partner have a shop down there called Uncle Phil. They're in Atlanta, Georgia.
3: Okay.
6: And they're doing extremely wonderful.
3: You said it's called Uncle Phil's in Atlanta, Georgia?
6: Yes.
3: What kind of shop is it?
6: It's a sub shop. They have water, ice, and Philly subs. They're from Harrisburg, Pennsylvania, and they bought Philly to Georgia, and they're loving it down there.
3: Oh, I'm looking at it online. It looks good.
6: I'm so proud of him. He's only 29. I used to own a shop myself, but I couldn't keep it open because I didn't have enough money. And he took the legacy and carried it on that away. And I am so proud of him.
3: All right. Well, shout out to you, Lisa. Thank you. We'll make sure we check out Uncle Phil's.
6: Thank you. Have a good day.
3: You too. Well, that was Shine a Light, 800-292-5150, just in case you couldn't get through. You could always leave a message and shine a light that way. And when we come back, let's get into this Yee T, Scary Movie 6. Did you see it?
5: I did not.
3: You're one of the few people who didn't. We'll talk about the numbers from that, but we'll also talk about somebody who could have been in the movie but declined. I wonder if she's like, dang, I should have did that.
5: Gotta learn the regrets, Angela.
3: All right, it's Way Up.
1: Hey. 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
1: Oh, yeah. Angela spilling that yee tea.
3: Come and get the tea.
0: All right, it's Way Up with Angela Yee. I'm here with B-Dot.
4: Good job, B-Dot.
5: Yes, you are.
0: And let's get into this yee tea. So, Scary Movie 6, did you know it was going to do what it did?
5: I had no idea.
0: It was, it made $105 million worldwide on opening weekend.
5: Damn.
0: Which is a franchise record for them.
5: Wow.
0: What a big deal. You know how much it cost to make it?
5: How much?
0: $30 million.
5: Wow.
0: So within the first 3 days, they've already recouped and then some.
5: That's what's up.
0: Yeah, shout out to Marlon Wayans, Sean Wayans, Keenan Ivory Wayans. I love me some Regina Hall.
5: Yeah, we saw them all another day.

0: in the hallway.
1: Yes, he's. Listen, I just want to say Marlon Wayans is a nice person in real life.
0: Yeah,
1: like just mad cool. I'm glad to see that they deserve all this success.
0: Right.
1: And one person, when he was on The View, he said he really tried to get Cardi B.
0: Oh.
1: To be in Scary Movie 6. Here's what he said.
2: Are there any cameos that you wanted that got away from you?
3: Yeah, we tried Cardi B, but she said, hell no!
0: I wonder why she said no.
1: I don't know. You know, it could be that maybe at that time she was pregnant. It is a lot of work, you know, an early morning. So who knows what was happening timing-wise with her.
0: Right.
1: That she couldn't do it, so... But I'm sure she's like, man, that would have been a good one.
0: Maybe Scary Movie 7.
1: All right. Now, Anna Faris, in the meantime, talks about a joke that she really wanted to be in Scary Movie 6 that did not make the cut. Here's what she said.
4: There was a moment where I'm getting just wasted, just so drunk. I'm in my truck, of course. And I look into the rearview mirror and I say, be best, Cindy Campbell. Be best. That didn't make it, but I liked my little winking there. What are you going to do? You going to be mad at Cindy?
0: I can see why I didn't make it.
1: Why?
0: It's not funny.
1: Oh. Well, she pushed for it. She wanted it to happen. All right, and Drake's Iceman has spent 3 weeks at number one on the Billboard 200. That's another milestone on the charts. 171,000 equivalent albums in the U.S. for this last week. It is one of five Drake albums to spend at least 3 weeks on top of the Billboard 200, and the first that he's done that with since Certified Lover Boy, that got 5 weeks at number one in 2021.
0: It's deserving. I think so far it's the album of the year.
1: Wow. Yeah. You know, it's interesting that a lot of people at first didn't like it, but then as they sat with it.
0: It's good. It's good music, man. Good raps. Shout out to the Canadian.
1: I wonder what his next deal is going to be. I know there's a lot of speculation about it, but it puts him in a great position.
0: Definitely does.
1: To work something else out. Now, in addition to this, you know what? Let's get into about last night because I can't wait to talk about this. I was in Nashville over the weekend.
0: You had a hell of a weekend, Angela.
1: And then a lot of crazy weather here. I was looking online. It was like a tornado or something.
0: Something like that.
1: Yeah. You know, it's block party time here in Brooklyn. Yeah. So we're going to talk about last night and you're going to tell me what you had going on.
0: Yep.
1: But right now, let's hear some FABO, Fabulous and Neo. Here is Make Me Better. It's way up.

0: So, about last night. Here's how it went down.
1: All right, it's way up with Angela. Yeah, it's me and B-Dimes.
2: Good job, B-Dimes. Yeah.
1: And it's time for About Last Night. What did you do?
3: Well, this weekend was pretty calm. I was with my daughter and we were just hanging out, trying to be Father of the Year. But I was still recovering from the game on Friday, man. It was insane with the Knicks winning, man. I almost got trampled on 34th Street.
1: That was a good game. Now, I did have a chance to watch that game. I was in Nashville. So we went to the hotel bar to watch the game. Great game. Last second.
3: Yes.
1: It's interesting being in another place while the Knicks are playing because there's a lot of people who don't like the Knicks.
3: I know.
1: At the bar, but you know, there's some handshakes going on after.
3: It was a nail biter.
1: Yeah, it was, but that's good. That's what you want, right? You don't want people getting blown out. And I guess you'll be watching again.
3: I will be watching tonight. I don't know where, but somewhere.
1: All right. Now, I do want to talk about, I was in Nashville. You know, it's the 250th anniversary birthday for America.
3: Yes, I do.
1: While the rally that Trump is doing didn't turn out the way that he anticipated, a lot of artists pulled out.
3: Right.
1: That were supposed to perform. Even Milli Vanilli pulled out. but anyway, I was hosting something for Stellar TV. They're doing their own 250th anniversary.
3: Okay.
1: You know, gospel, a lot of gospel artists performing. It's beautiful. It's touching a lot of history.
3: Mm-hmm.
1: So you'll learn a lot of lessons when you watch that. And then I came back here and I had an NYC Votes event at Coffee Uplifts People. We had so much fun.
3: I was going to come.
1: I want to say, shout out to NYC Votes. They have great merch. When I tell you, if you could see, like, the hats they were giving out, people were like, oh, my gosh, you know how normally hats and, like, free stuff is not good?
3: It looks free.
1: It was real. It was like, I would wear this. So shout out to NYC Votes for a great event as they're trying to just bring awareness. And I want to do this just nationwide. Make sure you know what those deadlines are. When does early voting start? Because I always try to vote early. I typically do not like to vote the day of an election because anything could go wrong.
3: Yeah, that's true.
1: And I don't want to wait to the last minute. So everybody just make sure you check that you are registered to vote. You know where you're voting. You know who you're voting for. You know when early voting is. There's other ways to vote as well. Mail in your ballot. You know, there's so many ways to make sure that you participate.
3: You're like Susan B. Anthony over here.
1: And then I was watching Cape Fear when I got home.
3: I got to watch that tonight. Well,
1: yes, on
3: the game.
1: Apple TV. Shout out to, that is an amazing show. Martin Scorsese, you know, Steven Spielberg, executive producers. I saw a lot of reviews talking about what an amazing show this is. And I want to say it is on point. You know, it's hard for me to like not to want to look away from something because I love a horror.
3: You're a tough critic.
1: And there were points when I was like, ooh, I can't even look at that. So, you know, shout out to them for making me be like,
3: well, if you recommend it, you know, I got to check it out, though, Angela.
1: You're going to love it. And if you watch, you got to go back and watch the original Cape Fear to remember what that was like, too.
3: Gotcha.
1: And then go and watch. You don't have to watch it because this series is a standalone, but it's amazing. All right. When we come back, 800-292-5150. 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
3: Yes.
1: Maybe you have a horror story that you want to tell us that would make me look away if it was on the big screen. We want to hear it and we're not going to judge you.
3: Well, maybe a little bit.
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1: Yeah, let's go.
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4: This is Way Up with Angela Yee.
0: What's up? It's Way Up with Angela Yee. Look at you dropping berries. And it's time for Telesis. Don't eat that off the floor.
5: Shut up.
0: All right. 800-292-5150. Don't eat it by accident. Telesis secret. It's me and B-Dot here. That's 800-292-5150. It's Way Up.

0: 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Tell us a secret.
1: Woo, baby, it's way up at the end of the year. It's me and B-Dot.
2: Good job, B-Dot.
3: Yes, it is.
1: And we want to hear these secrets today.
3: Yes, we
1: okay?
3: do.
1: Okay, I told y'all you got to shock us. 800-292-5150. Anonymous caller, tell us your secret.
4: So I live with my boyfriend at 2 years, and I'm pregnant with another guy.
3: Oh!
1: Ouch.
4: Yeah.
1: Okay, tell us a little more. How did this happen, and how do you know it's the other guys?
4: My boyfriend's Cheryl.
1: Oh, okay.
4: Yeah.
1: How are you going to tell your boyfriend? Because he knows it's not his.
4: He's thinking it is.
1: I mean, there might be a little chance it is.
4: No.
3: Is one guy like black, other guy white?
1: Asian?
4: One's Chinese and one's black.
1: How do I know? See, what I tell you? Oh, my gosh. Are you going to leave your boyfriend?
4: Yeah, I'm going to have to.
1: I think so. So are you going to move out? Are you going to try to get him to move out? And are you going to be with this other guy?
4: It's probably not a good situation either. He's a 24/7 gamer.
3: Oh, my gosh.
1: Oh, I feel so bad. I wonder how your boyfriend's going to take it.
4: I don't know.
1: It sounds like you don't even really like him.
4: I have love for him.
3: How many months are you?
4: I just found out, like, yesterday.
1: Oh. Are you excited?
4: In a way. It's a blessing at the end of the day.
1: Is the new guy going to, like, be with you? Or are you going to try to have a family with him? What's the plan?
4: I'm most definitely thinking that he's going to be involved.
1: Okay. All right. Well, good luck telling your man. The sooner the better.
3: Maybe he could stream your reaction.
1: Oh, that is, yeah. Now, you might end up on the blogs if he streams you.
4: Goodness. Thank y'all.
1: All right. Take care. Hey, anonymous caller. What's up?
5: Hi there.
1: You want to tell me and beat out a secret? No judgment.
5: I had left a 2-year relationship because I had woken up next to my ex had the bed and he didn't wake me up.
1: Oh. Wow.
3: That's a situation.
1: And didn't wake you up? 39
5: years old and he pooped the bed.
3: I hope there weren't white sheets.
1: Did he clean it up?
5: Yeah, I had to come for him afterwards because I felt bad, but I wanted to run out the house.
1: Yeah, that is really disgusting. How did that even happen? Why didn't he get up?
3: He might have had White Castle the night before.
5: I have no idea.
1: Was it like a hard, like easy to remove, or was it like smushy?
5: Oh my goodness, girl. I don't want to go into detail. I'm trying to forget it.
3: It was a blowout, Angela?
1: Was it a Taco Tuesday situation?
5: You definitely, yeah.
1: That is really embarrassing. You said he had a milkshake? Is that a cause to break up with somebody?
3: I think that's kind of a deal breaker, Angela.
5: At 39 years old, yeah, you should have control of it.
3: Maybe next time just give him a diaper.
1: He might have been having food poisoning. You never know. Because he only did it once, right?
5: Yeah.
1: He only did it once?
5: Okay, yeah.
1: I mean, one time is not... It's an accident.
3: Would you stay with somebody like that, Angela?
1: I don't know. It depends.
3: No pun intended.
5: But if it happened twice, though?
1: It happened twice?
5: Yeah.
1: Oh, yeah. He needs to go to the doctor and see why he has no bowel control. No, that's gross. You can't live a life like that.
5: Thank you for your time, guys.
3: Later.
1: Okay. I wonder if she wiped it. What if he wanted her to wipe him down like a baby? Yeah. I have to go. All right.
3: Man, that makes me want to book a colonoscopy.
1: Well, that was Tell Us a Secret, 800-292-5150. You could always leave us a secret for last word. And when we come back, B-Dot in the news again.
3: What did I do?
1: YG called
2: Good job, B-Dot.
3: Oh, man.
1: And that is because of your conversations about the West Coast and hip-hop. And once again, B-Dot, I don't know if you're a real music journalist.
3: Oh, boy.
1: It's way up. See my

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7: It's a beautiful June day. We get out to the beach with the kids or maybe hit the pool today. We got a good deal of clouds from time to time, but very low rain chances. In fact, those clouds are what's left of a sheared apart system that tried to develop into something tropical. So really good news. And no fronts nearby. Now, as we go through the week, we're going to go with temperatures today, upper 80s to near 90, mid to upper 80s Tuesday, low rain chances. But by Wednesday and especially late week into the weekend, the heat builds back to the low to mid 90s with much better rain chances. So seize the day and enjoy National Best Friends Day.
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1: Yo, it's Way Up at Angela Yee. It's me and B-Dot.
5: Good job, B-Dot.
6: Yo.
1: Oh, let's get into some of this Yee tea.
6: Let's do it.
1: So Tony Hinchcliffe has his special. Netflix gave him a major deal. Three for his show, Kill Tony, one for an hour of his own stand-up. And on Tuesday, they put out the teaser for that stand-up special. And I guess it is now coming out when? Tomorrow.
6: Okay.
1: So all of that drama, all of that backlash, now the special's coming out, and I'm sure it's going to be in the top, like, you know.
6: Hopefully it's funny.
1: And the way that they actually promoted this special was a whole bunch of people criticizing Tony Hinchcliffe and saying negative things about him.
6: Were you in that clip?
1: No.
6: Oh.
1: I have to get in line for that. Will you watch it?
6: If it's funny.
1: How are you going to know until you watch it?
6: Because people, you know, people recommend
1: things. So
6: you
1: really pay attention to what other people say?
6: Yeah, recommendations.
1: Because I feel like you can't ever really pay attention to that.
6: I'll check it out.
1: There you go.
6: All
1: say
6: right.
1: What you. All right. And also check out Love Island USA while you're at it. Season 8 is Peacock's most watched TV debut ever. Mm. 23% of viewership is on phones and tablets, by the way.
6: Wow.
1: So this just premiered last week on June 2nd. There's 3 episodes out so far. And number one, and according to reports, they're saying there's some nice looking contestants on there this season.
6: I've never watched. I'm gonna check it out then.
1: I think you'll enjoy it because it is also a study in human behavior when it comes to dating and friendships. I mean, these people literally just met each other for the first time, and they're supposed to form these bonds of, I'm talking to this person, why would you? And trying to strategize, like, should I dump this person and get with this person who I just met? Sometimes you have a good connection, but you don't know if maybe you'll have a better connection with somebody else. It's interesting.
6: Sounds like a weekend in New York.
1: Yeah. Now, speaking of which, things that you should do. YG has called you out, B-Dot.
6: What did I do?
1: Because what didn't you do is the question. You have not included him in these West Coast conversations when people talk about the biggest and most influential artists from the region.
6: Yes.
1: You've listed the 10 best West Coast albums. This was like years ago.
6: This is 2024 on my live stream, Unlisted.
1: Right. And so what do you think about his criticism of you? And here's what YG had to say.
7: I seen too many motherfuckers mention West Coast rap. And like, damn, you really mentioning my name. Like, I feel like my name should be mentioned. Like, B-Dot, he had posted like the 10 most influential like West Coast albums. My Crazy Life wasn't on there. I'm like, huh? This smoking on.
6: What am I smoking on?
1: I mean, that was a great album.
6: I'm high off life. I mean, listen, out of the top 10, I just don't know what replaces it. You know, My Crazy Life is a classic album, but I just don't know what it supplements out of this top 10.
1: You have The Chronic, Doggy Style.
6: 2001.
1: Machiavelli.
6: All Eyes on Me.
1: Good Kid, Mad City.
6: The Documentary, Death Certificate, Dog Food, and Straight Outta Compton. I don't know if My Crazy Life replaces any of these. So His criticism could be valid, but, you know, hopefully his new album, Gentleman's Club, that's coming out on June 19th.
1: It's interesting that it bothered him that much that years later he's talking about it. But sometimes that gives you the fuel because it was a really classic album. But sometimes it's hard when you have a top 10.
6: Right.
1: It's all subjective.
6: Exactly. But shout out to YG.
1: All right. Well, that is your Yee T. When we come back, we have under the radar stories that are flying under the radar, but you need to know about them. And, you know, the Knicks, the game is tonight.
6: Yes.
1: Donald Trump is supposed to be going to the game. You should see all of these dividers that are up right now. There was a stabbing in Penn Station. My mother was present when that happened.
6: It's crazy.
1: I got a little update from her. It's Way Up.

0: dish in the news that relates to you. These stories are flying under the radar.
1: All right, it's way up with Angela Yee. I'm here with B-Dawn.
2: Good job, B-Dawn.
3: Yes.
1: And let's go under the radar.
3: Let's go.
1: All right, you were outside for watching the Knicks in these finals.
3: Yes, almost got trampled.
1: Yeah, so now there are no outdoor watch parties for Game 3. That's going to be tonight. And there's enhanced security measures because Donald Trump is attending the game.
3: Yep.
1: So they're warning fans, bring as little as possible. They're saying you can't even have a bag. So there's a strict no-bag policy in place. And there's going to be TSA-style screening procedures when you enter the Garden. And so normally there's an outdoor watch party. That's not going to be happening. We're having a watch party.
3: Yeah.
1: At Coffee at Rest People. Come.
3: I saw a video right now circulating online of that area, Madison Square Garden. They have these fences up. It looks like an internment camp.
1: You know how much they probably have to, they did have to pay to get all of this done.
3: My goodness.
1: And there's a heightened risk. Police are on alert for malicious activity. Now, I do want to say at Penn Station, which is literally right outside the Garden, there was a stabbing that took place. And, you know, my mom was actually there. Six people were hurt.
3: Wow.
1: One was seriously hurt in the stabbing that happened yesterday evening. One of the victims had serious injuries. They say that the man had mental health issues. Now, my mom told me that this was happening on the first two tracks. She was on the third track.
3: Mm.
1: So she could see everything and she could hear the guy screaming.
3: Wow. So she witnessed it.
1: So she did witness it. I was like, did you get out of there? She said, yes, she ran out of there. But, you know, that's unfortunate. But this also coincides with this game happening tonight and Donald Trump actually going to the game. So it's going to be a mess.
3: Mayhem in Midtown.
1: All right. Well, that is your Under the Radar. We do have the Way Up Mix for you at the top of the hour. Plus, Jamie Hector is going to be joining us. You know him as the legendary character of Marlo from The Wire. You also know him from Bosch, from so many different things. But he also has a nonprofit organization that has been doing great work for students who are interested in pursuing the field of the arts.
3: Yep.
1: And he's actually landed a lot of these students in major productions.
3: I think Jay-Z's a big fan, too.
1: Jay-Z's a fan of Jamie Hector. And Jamie's from Brooklyn.
3: There you go.
1: All right, it's Way Up.
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1: More now.
0: What's up? It's Way Up at Angela Yee. It's me and B-Dot.
3: Yes, it is.
0: And Jamie Hector is going to be joining us today. I'm so excited for that. I know you are, too.
3: Can't wait.
0: Because Jay-Z referenced Jamie Hector's character of Marlo in The Wire in his freestyle at the Roots Picnic.
3: Yep.
0: You got questions.
3: I have answers.
0: Marlo is a fan favorite, too, by the way. He had some of the most iconic moments from The Wire. He's also right now on the new series Cape Fear that's on Apple TV. And y'all have got to check it out. It has gotten tremendous ratings. I've been watching. It's two episodes in. We'll talk about

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4: It is another dry day across the First Coast, but it is hot and more humid out there. High temperatures are sitting near 90 degrees. The humidity will continue to come back more and more this work week. So while our high temperatures on Tuesday will stay in the middle and upper 80s, it will feel more like the low to middle 90s with that humidity out there. Our rain chances will also slowly increase this work week. And by the end of the week, we will have isolated to scattered afternoon and evening showers and storms as high temperatures then soar into the middle 90s. And heat index values reach above 100 degrees. With your most accurate forecast, I'm First Coast News meteorologist Lee Southwick.
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1: Now, back. Yeah, she back at it. Bring it, bring in the Mac. Way Up with Angela Yee is on.

0: as we are getting ready for this next Yeetie, mm-hmm. a Black James Bond.
1: Oh.
0: Could that, you know, it's always been talk about it.
1: Yeah.
0: We'll tell you what Idris Elba had to say, because he had put that out there, but now he's saying he don't think it's going to happen.
1: It should.
0: All right, it's way up.
2: Well, it is the way it's been on the morning and a natural thing. It is the way it's been on the morning and a natural thing. It is the way it comes to the microphone with the time spent on.

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1: She want the tea.
2: Oh, she came with receipts. It's time to spill that Yee tea.
0: Oh, yes. Way up with Angela Yee. I'm here with B-Dot.
3: Good job, B-Dot.
4: Yeah.
0: It's time for Yee tea. I just showed you a story that I think is so funny.
4: Yeah.
0: Tom Brady has a coconut water, and guess what it's called?
4: What's it called?
0: Good Nut.
4: Mmm.
0: And so people are pausing his entire timeline for dropping this. And the slogan is, it's a delicious mouthful.
4: I think we all could use... Why would he do that? I think we all could use...
0: A good mouthful?
4: No.
0: Oh. All right, B-Dot.
4: I was going to say a good nut. In okay. terms of the drink.
0: Okay, yeah. Well, that's what it's called.
4: Okay.
0: So... Wow, nobody told him. Now, it looks like, you know, we're very excited for Serena Williams to return to tennis.
4: Yeah.
0: And LeBron is part of an ad that commemorated that return. She's going to officially make her first appearance back on the court at the HSBC Championships.
4: Mm.
0: And here is that ad.
5: Hey, Bron, what's up?
6: Hey, I'm getting pitched for a movie right now. I'm going to let them explain it.
7: Let's jump right into it. The film is called The Goat's Goodbye. It's a kind of a legacy play.
5: Guys, I can't. I'm back on the court.
6: Yeah, she's hung up.
4: Don't call it a comeback.
0: Absolutely not. Shout out to Queens.
4: Yeah.
0: All right. Now, Jalen Brunson and his father, Rick Brunson, were on Good Morning America.
4: Okay.
0: And they were talking about a lot of different things. The game, the finals, their relationship on and off the court. How does Jalen Brunson feel like he's been doing in this finals?
4: Mm-hmm.
0: What do you think?
4: I think he's been doing fantastic.
0: All right. Well, here's some of what they had to say.
8: Subpar. When I say subpar, just from my standards, I still feel like I'm trying to impact the game as much as I can. But I also feel like I can be much better.
9: I don't rate Jalen on it. If the ball goes in or not, and that's what I talked to him about. It's just taking the right shot, taking his shot, just try to keep him confident. You know, that's when you know more of a coach, you know, make sure he keeps doing what he's doing to be successful.
4: He's a tough dad.
0: Yeah, as he should be, right?
4: Subpar.
0: That's probably how he got. No, he said he feels like his performance has been subpar. That wasn't his dad saying that. Oh, man. I saw Stephen A. Smith was weighing in on Donald Trump going to the game tonight. He said he thought that it was selfish and narcissistic that Donald Trump would attend this game. I mean, it is going to cause a lot of issues when it comes to other people going.
4: Some people feel like that about Stephen A. Smith going to the games.
0: No, they don't have to close down the streets, you know, for that to happen and not let people get in the vicinity. It hurts businesses that are showing the game near the garden. There's no outdoor watch party. They had to put up all these dividers. It does feel like maybe I should go watch it somewhere and not there because of all the trouble.
4: You think those fences are going to keep New Yorkers from celebrating if the Knicks win? Please.
0: It's going to be mayhem. It's concerning. All right. And Idris Elba, if you ever were thinking that he was going to be James Bond, it looks like he doesn't feel like it's going to happen. He told British GQ, he's on the cover, I've always felt that it's not a realistic thing. James Bond was written how he was written for a reason, but I was complimented by it. And also, I think in realistic terms, some markets just don't go for that. Bond is big all over the world, and audiences won't all go for a black male, an African male playing Bond. That's not what they like in their culture, period.
4: Well, at least he's got the accent. You can't take the role from an American actor.
0: You know, it's crazy to me that a fictional character people feel like is supposed to be a certain race.
4: Yeah.
0: And that's so weird. It's already like not real. Calm down. You know what I mean?
4: Yeah, I got
0: like
4: you.
0: It's just stupid. Like, how are you going to say what a fictional character is supposed to look like? Or anyway.
4: Most people don't devil in reality, Angela.
0: You're right about that. Well, that is your Yee tea. And when we come back, it's time for Ask Yee. 800-292-5150. Yeah. But yeah, you give good advice.
4: I try my best, man.
0: Yeah. You're getting better.
4: Thank you.
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3: Pop that thing, let it clap, let it clap. Ride this while you sit on
4: Let's
3: my
4: go.
3: Lap. Spread them cheese, let me see that. Shake that like you out of control. 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High freak with the word in a hand.

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1: Yeah, let's go.
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4: This is Way Up with Angela Yee.
0: What's up? It's Way Up with Angela Yee. It's me and B-Don.
5: Yes, it is.
0: You just found out that James Bond is Jamaican?
5: I had no idea.
0: I didn't know that either. Oh, so we need a Jamaican to play James Bond. All right. Well, when we come back, ask Yee 800-292-5150. That was an ask.
5: Maybe Shaggy's available.
0: Oh, Shaggy is James Bond. That would be, or Sean Paul.
6: Sean Paul.
0: That would be great. Yeah. All right. 800-292-5150. Ask Yee is next. Any question? We're here to help you out.

0: I'm freaky, freaky, and I ain't the one that's ever made you feel gay.
1: Here I go.
2: Everybody accent.
1: Whether it's relationship or career advice, Angela's dropping facts.
3: You should know.
1: This is Ask Yee.
4: Brought to you by Top Dog. It's me, Angela Yee.
5: And we have Alayza on the line. She's opening a business in the mall, King of Prussia, and she wants to know how to promote it.
6: I'm a musician from the Bronx, from Soundview, and I'm opening up my first business venture in the King of Prussia Mall. It's a Pink Himalayan salt spa, so I'm kind of nervous as a woman of color, you know, coming to the industry. I just want to know what business advice maybe you have.
5: So what is it? Yeah, tell us what that does, because I don't know much about a Pink Himalayan salt spa. Tell me about it.
6: So it's to detox and get, like, remove impurities with the natural Pink Himalayan salt from the earth. It just refreshes you and exfoliates.
5: I want to try it.
7: Yeah.
5: First of all, congratulations on that.
7: Thanks.
5: And now we just have to make sure that your business succeeds. So what have you been doing to promote? Because I think number one thing is you have to have amazing services, amazing staff, great customer service. But then after that, how do people even know that they want to come in there? What have you been doing?
6: So I did my Instagram page, and I've been promoting to family, some flyers. I've been putting some flyers out.
5: What's the Instagram page? I want to see.
6: Yes, so the page is Lelux Lounge. So it's LeLuxLounge.
5: Okay, Lelux Lounge. And I also, what kind of specials are you guys going to be doing for when you open?
6: So for everybody coming in for the first 2 days is going to get to experience the lounge for 10 minutes. And we're also going to be giving to the first 100 people just that, with free memberships, free sessions.
5: Okay. Have you done any ads on, like, social media?
7: I was about to say that.
5: Or Google?
6: Yeah, so we're opening on June 19th. We want to do Juneteenth. Yep, so I've been promoting on my personal page, ELAZIA.music, because, like I said, I'm a musician. So, you know, all my friends are in the hip-hop scene, beauticians, musicians, you know?
7: Definitely do, like, the paid targeted ads.
5: Mm-hmm.
7: And on YouTube, on Facebook and
5: yeah.
7: Instagram.
5: Yeah, you can look at with the keywords. You got to make sure you get all of that right. We actually have a guy, Ryan McCreary, who we work with on Wealth Wednesday, that helps people with that. If you want to look at some of his free content, he kind of helps navigate you through how you can use that targeted marketing for your audience.
6: Oh, definitely. Okay, I got to check that out.
5: B-Dot loves it, but B-Dot gets his facials all the time.
7: I do.
5: So I do want to say, don't neglect the men too. You know, I think sometimes we think of spa, we think of women, but men love that. I think couples, Father's Day is coming up too. You know, all of those things when you think of stuff like that.
6: Yes, thank you. I'm so excited to get so creative.
5: All right, well, thank you for calling us and good luck. I cannot wait to see this on Juneteenth.
6: Thank you, Angela. I appreciate you guys. And B-Rock,
7: yes.
6: Thank you.
7: No doubt.
5: And girl, listen, one last thing. Apply for all the grants that you can.
7: Mm.
6: Got it. You got it.
5: Okay. All right. Take care.
6: Thanks for your time. Thanks, Angela. Bye.
7: Bye.
5: And make sure everything legally is handled, too. I want to say that as well. And Ask Yee is brought to you by Top Dog Law. 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And when we come back, Jamie Hector is going to be joining us. It's a friend of mine. He's from Brooklyn. You know him as Marlo from The Wire. You know him from Bosch. He's also on Cape Fear on Apple TV. And he's got a great nonprofit event happening tonight, Moving Mountains. It's way up.

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4: It is another dry day across the First Coast, but it is hot and more humid out there. High temperatures are sitting near 90 degrees. The humidity will continue to come back more and more this work week. So while our high temperatures on Tuesday will stay in the middle and upper 80s, it will feel more like the low to middle 90s with that humidity out there. Our rain chances will also slowly increase this work week, and by the end of the week, we will have isolated to scattered afternoon and evening showers and storms as high temperatures then soar into the middle 90s and heat index values reach above 100 degrees. With your most accurate forecast, I'm First Coast News meteorologist Lee Southwick.
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4: This is Way Up with Angela Yee.
0: What's up? It's Way Up with Angela Yee. Look at B-Dot stay for this.
5: I had to, man.
0: You're going to find out why in a second. But my guy Jamie Hector is here. What's up, Jamie?
6: What's up, Angela? How you doing?
0: You are viral again. And we got to get right into it because B-Dot was at the Roots Picnic.
5: Yes, I was at the Roots Picnic last weekend. And you know, during Jay-Z's freestyle, he made reference to your character, Marlo, from The Wire. Mm-hmm. So with you coming, I was curious, like, what was your reaction when you heard that?
7: You want it one way, it's the other. I spill on you suckers, I'll Marlo you to your game. I ain't much for me, it's no how. Cancel the brunches, I remember the hunger pain. The price of the bricks going up. It's gonna cost you a beat to even say my name.
6: It was a great feeling just knowing that, you know, he's head honcho, right? He gets it done. And he was gone for a minute. And then when he decides to, you know, reappear, he starts talking about the work that was created, because it was art. Coming from an artist, paying homage and showing love and respect to it. I mean, and who was coming from as well. It felt great. And not to mention, you know, my phone started blowing up.
0: I bet. You were like, what happened?
6: I'm talking about coming from everybody. It was just like, yeah. And I was like, what's going on? And then it started blowing up with images as well from different people covering it.
5: Mm.
6: I was like, man, what Malcolm X said, it's a lot of power.
0: Yeah.

0: right? You say it and it happens. So much love to Jay.
1: What would Marlo Stanfield say?
2: Yeah, right. What do you think about when other rappers mention you in rhymes? Like whether it's Lupe Fiasco, Pusha T, Griselda guys, like what are your thoughts about that?
0: I mean, I appreciate it because the work was done, right? Mm-hmm. Like developing that character was fun, it was work. And hopefully it's timeless. And what do I feel about them mentioning it? I feel good. Keep it alive.
1: Mm-hmm. Right now, I'm with B-Dot.
2: Yes, you are.
1: And we're talking to Jamie Hector. You know him as Marlo from The Wire. Right now, he's in Cape Fear on Apple TV as well.
2: Does it bother you when people see you on the street and call you Marlo?
0: No. Not at all. Not at all. I just make sure that they know my name is Jamie Hector.
1: Okay. Yes, hello, Jamie
0: with
1: Hector.
0: Appreciation of the character of Marlo. But yeah, we're gonna let them know it's clear, though.
1: And there's like a documentary on the real Marlo that's been streaming.
0: Yeah, shout out to him. Shout out to the brother.
1: Yeah, I feel like people didn't know that was like
0: that was
1: a
0: real.
1: Yeah.
0: Yeah, I was, you know, $2 Dave?
1: Mm-mm. Oh, that gives out the $2 bills?
0: Gives out the $2 bills.
1: Yes, mm-hmm. Definitely do.
0: Yeah, he invited me to an event where they're really involved with helping redirect youth in Queens that are going down the wrong path. And while I was there doing a panel, they FaceTimed him, Marlo, and put me on with him. Yeah, solid dude, doing the right thing.
1: So
0: right
1: you
0: now.
1: Didn't even know him before?
0: Like, no, I never met him.
1: Oh, wow, I didn't know that.
0: Because he was behind the wall.
1: Right, but you never even had a conversation.
0: Never. And they FaceTimed him, and we got a chance to talk. He introduced me to his family, explained to me everything that he's doing in the community now. He's based on the conversation that I had with him, he just seems like a really kind, nice, humble dude. He don't seem nothing like a...
1: Yeah.
0: Dude that was putting people behind vacants and everything, you know, like, so I...
1: Yeah, I'm sure I was dramatized.
2: What do you think happened to your character at the end?
0: That's a good question. It was hard. It's hard for him to leave the streets. Mm. You see it because he walked out of the building when they tried to give him the world.
2: Yeah.
0: I don't want to say what happened to him, but I really don't think that he was able to just transition into corporate life and go have a family and go sit up and just sit by the trees drinking margaritas. I don't think that's him. I think he probably just tried to do it again.
1: All right. I'm here with B-Dot. We're talking to Jamie Hector. You know him as Marlo from The Wire. Iconic character.
2: Yep.
1: But we have more with Jamie Hector when we come back. We're talking about his nonprofit, Moving Mountains, as well as the new show on Apple TV, Cape Fear, that he's in. It's Way Up.

0: Radio. We're talking about Angela Yee.
1: You're way up with Angela Yee.
2: Please believe that.
3: What's up? It's Way Up with Angela Yee. Me and B-Dot are here.
4: Yes, we are.
3: And we are talking to Jamie Hector. Don't you love him?
4: How can you not?
3: How can you not? He's nothing like Marlo from The Wire in real life. Now, so many things to get into with you right now, but Cape Fear on Apple TV. First of all, Cape Fear, that movie is such a classic. Yeah. It's very nostalgic for me because that was like a movie I loved when I was really young because I was into all of that. Mm-hmm. Horror movies is like my favorite, you know, my favorite genre of movies to watch. So I remember when it was announced that you got casted for that. Mm-hmm. Were you a fan of Cape Fear?
5: I was a fan of Cape Fear. I was a fan of everything De Niro. Mm-hmm. And then I was a fan of everything Scorsese and Spielberg. And just, you know, happy to be a part of it.
3: Yeah, I think right now you could see 2 episodes, if I'm not mistaken.
5: Yeah.
3: And it's just so funny to see you go from, like, just these different characters and embodying, like, that, but then being a detective, but then seeing you with your, like, little chancletas on, their slides on, and, you know, at a barbecue.
5: Yeah.
3: With white people.
5: Yeah. Them chancletas did it, though. I took my boy with me and my daughter to the premiere. And he's sitting there watching it. He leaned over. What you doing with them sandals?
3: Yeah, the sandals was wild.
5: Yeah, the sandals are wild.
3: But it's every little things like that, though, that you pay attention to when you see a character.
5: Absolutely. Because, you know, you want to transform, and nothing speaks louder than wardrobe.
3: Yeah.
5: You know, you're throwing some slides, you know, showing your toes. Brooklyn is like, what?
3: What would Jay-Z say?
4: Yeah, right. You know?
3: Right now, I'm with B-Dot.
4: Yes, you are.
3: And we're talking to Jamie Hector. You know him as Marlo from The Wire. Right now, he's in Cape Fear on Apple TV. You know, the balance for you in being in this space, but also making sure that you help the youth with their dreams of moving mountains, because I want to segue into that now.
5: Absolutely.
3: And I know there's something that you're so passionate about, and gala is actually happening. Oh, I'll be hosting.
5: That's right.
3: But you have some great things happening this year. You have a performance from Renee Nouvelle, from Janae.
5: That's right.
3: And then the honorees, are you allowed to say?
5: Yeah. Absolutely.
3: Okay. Sonny Hostin,
5: Rod Strickland, and John Lidell. Decky. Rod Strickland, you know, our New York Knick.
3: Mm-hmm. Shout out to our Knicks,
5: So we're going to have a watch party afterwards for those that want to pull up. So
3: imagine being at an event where Rod Strickland's getting honored and then you get to watch the game right
5: with
3: after.
5: With Rod. Yeah.
3: He's going to stay for it?
5: Yeah. Hopefully. Okay. I mean, the whole team, they the ones that recommended it. And it was like, let's make it happen. You know?
3: Wow.
5: Keep the screen up,
3: watch
5: something
3: that was like, man, into something that's huge. We got to make sure people know. Get them tickets for the gala. You could watch the game with us after.
5: Well, the website is movingmountainsnyc.org. If you want to buy a ticket or a table, you can go to www.mmgala.com. So movingmountainsnyc.org, that's the website.
3: If you have some kids interested.
5: And the beautiful part about it, guys, I'm going to tell you this part, is that it's free of charge.
3: All right, and Cape Fear, you can start watching that right now on Apple TV. I know that's right.
4: Yes, after the Knick game, of course.
5: Of course.
3: Thank goodness it's streaming.
5: Yeah, indeed.
3: All right, well, Jamie, I appreciate you so much, and I'm looking forward to this, and I'm sure we're going to have a lot more announcements at some point soon. So,
5: thank you, Angela.
3: Congrats on everything.
5: You,
3: you can watch that full interview on my YouTube channel, Way Up With Yee. Make sure you tune into Cape Fear. B-Dot, you got to
4: get into
3: it.
4: Of course, I'm tapped
3: in. First 2 episodes are out now, and it comes out every Friday.
4: No spoilers, all right?
3: All right. Well, anyway, this is your show. When we come back, you have the last word. Sometimes.

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3: What the word is.
2: Here's the last word on Way Up with Angela Yee.
0: What's up? It's Way Up with Angela Yee. It's me and B-Dot.
4: Yes, it is.
0: You got to go get a haircut.
4: I got to get a haircut. I got to prepare for the Knicks for their win tonight, man. I got to look good.
0: I heard you're going to be courtside with Trump. Man, it's going to be crazy. I'm trying to get out of the city ASAP.
4: You have to.
0: Yes, but shout out to Jamie Hector. I'm actually going to see him tonight. I'm hosting his gala, Moving Mountains. And like I said, Rod Strickland's being honored, so we have they're having a watch party afterwards.
4: There's some Knicks representation.
0: But shout out to everybody who I'm going to see tonight. And make sure you check out that Jamie Hector interview. That was a good one.
4: That was good.
0: Yeah, I enjoyed it. I think there's going to be some stories about Jamie that people didn't know.
4: Yeah.
0: And definitely want to go back and rewatch The Wire as well. But I'm into Cape Fear right now. That's the show I'm watching every week.
4: Definitely going to check it out because of you, Angela.
0: And because of Jamie.
4: Of course, because of Jamie.
0: And because of Martin Scorsese and Steven Spielberg.
4: Got you.
0: And Javier Bardem, all of us. That's all the reasons why.
4: Absolutely.
0: But as you know, this is your show, so you have the last word.
5: So my husband has cheated with over 100 women, and they always think that they're his one and only. They're not, okay? It's sad. It's disgusting. I understand.
6: 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Like, ain't nobody f***ing with me. I'm the baddest. But I love y'all. And we go tap in, man. The Chicago way. You feel me?
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And T-Boy right here on a Mad Monday. And first, we got mad money to give away. $2,500 is up for grabs after this lullaby joint. 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

0: 93.3 to Beat Jams, representing hip hop, you know, R&B flavor. Good afternoon to you. T-Boy right here inside your radio on this Mad Monday. And don't forget, if you are mad about something, you sick and tired of something, leave a message on the voicemail, 888-833-7691. And you know what, man? This weekend, it was an ASAP Rocky winning weekend, and we gave away tickets. But they said, hey, T-Roy, we got extra tickets to give away every hour on the hour today. So this hour, when you hear the I Want Those Ticket touch tones, you got a pair of tickets to see ASAP Rocky in Orlando. So if you want to go to the show on Sunday, just be the ninth caller when you hear the I Want Those Ticket touch tones. All right, good luck.
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And don't forget, if you want to see ASAP Rocky live in Orlando, you got a chance to win tickets. When you hear the I Want Those Ticket Touch Tones, be the ninth person with the phrase that pays, and you go into the show.

T-Roy here with the latest on news you need to know for Monday, June 8th. Well, today is National Best Friends Day. You know, shout out to everybody who got a best friend or best friends. It's also Name Your Poison Day. You know, do you have an alcoholic beverage of choice? Also, it's World Oceans Day. But let's get into it. The latest in news you need to know. Canada is restricting U.S. livestock imports after another screwworm case in Texas. A second case of the parasite was discovered Friday in the mouth of a calf in southern Texas. The larva of the screwworm fly

infected animals. And Megan Thee Stallion was spotted filming Baywatch Reboot. The Houston hottie has been seen in a bright orange bikini while cameras were rolling in Long Beach. The reboot is expected to premiere in January. And the Power universe continues to grow. Stars has officially greenlighted Power Legacy, a new series that reunites fan favorite characters Tommy Egan and Tyreek St. Patrick. The show will reportedly focus on the duo navigating New York's criminal underworld while dealing with new threats and power struggles. And Kodak Black has a new album on the way. It's called Kodak The Blessing, and it will feature 26 tracks. Kodak also shared the track list and cover art in a post on Instagram. Kodak The Blessing will be out June 12th. And McDonald's is modernizing more than their menu. Restaurant Business Magazine reports that the fast food giant is testing a new AI ordering taking system at its drive-thru called Arch IQ at 5 locations across the country. And the Knicks is trying to effectively end the NBA Finals. The team is hoping to go up 3-0 over the Spurs when Game 3 tips off from Madison Square Garden today. Will they do it? Hey, listen, for more of the latest and news you need to know, click the link on my bio on Instagram at IAMTEEROY 2.0. Oh.

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0: Deidra, you ready to take a road trip, girl?
1: I am ready to take a road trip.
0: Come on, man. We going down to Orlando. I got two tickets for you to see ASAP Rocky live. It's all going down this weekend. If you want to be in the building, you will. So do me a favor. Tell them what station's sending you to see ASAP Rocky.
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Don't forget, it's Mad Monday. We're going to take a listen to my voicemail. Somebody just left a message. If you want to do the same, 888-833-7691. Let me know what you sick and tired.

0: voicemail. Hey, what are you sick and tired of? Well, leave a message so we can listen to it.
1: You know what I'm tired of? I'm tired of women constantly bashing men. I don't understand it. This generation of women do not take responsibility for why the dating pool is trash. I think men are the more simple creatures. They say that women are easy. Men are very easy. F*** them off. Make them a sandwich. Know when to shut up.
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1: 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So do it now. 888-833-7691.

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did, you got a chance to win tickets to see ASAP Rocky live in Orlando on June 14th. When you hear the I Want Those Ticket Touch Tones, be the ninth caller with the phrase that pays. Sometimes.

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0: 93.3 to VJ's representing hip hop and R&B Flavor Man. It is Mad Monday, and don't forget, man, they are mad today. My voicemail has been popping, man. If you want to leave a message, tell me what you sick and tired of, cause we listening.
1: 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I'm sick of all these parents out here that keep having kids with no means of taking care of them. I'm sick of these parents that want to drop their kids off at daycare all day and soak up all these goddamn government-assisted benefits. I'm sick of it.
2: 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I am tired of the people with the BBLs looking at the natural body women. And I am so tired of all this. We bring the natural beauty back, bring the long

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0: That's song number four for the 4 and 4 on 93.3 The Beatman, T-Boy right here inside your radio. And don't forget, the 4 and 4 is being brought to you by Universal Orlando Resorts. Hey man, do you need a summer vacation? Do you need to get the kids out the house? Do you need it to be paid for already so you can spend money on other things? For real. So hey man, when's the last time you've been to Universal Studios or Islands of Adventure? Well, I got a one-day getaway for you and the fam. If you want to go, all you got to do is write down the name of the song and the artist at the end of the countdown. Be the ninth caller with the phrase that pays, and I'm sending you to Universal Studios and Islands of Adventure so you can experience it. If you want to go, your chance is happening right now. Let's get back into the 4 and 4. Here is song number 3.
1: Number 3.

0: Flava, don't forget the 4 and 4 is being brought to you by Universal Orlando Resorts. Hey man, when's the last time you've been to Orlando for Universal Studios, especially during the summer? It's a jaw-dropping, action-packed excitement like you've never seen before. My favorite is the Wizarding World of Harry Potter, man. Get you a butterbeer and go and see the Revenge of the Mummy and do all that stuff, man. So if you want to go ride some rides and see everything in Universal Studios, here's your chance. We got one more song. I hope you're writing down the name of the song and the artist at the end of the countdown. Be the ninth caller. And all you have to do is, tell me all 4 jams and the phrase that pays. And you got tickets to Universal Studios. Good luck.
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32: 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Like, that's the

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Universal Studios! Hey man, you need to get away for the summer? 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Well, if you could tell me all four jams for the 484, be the ninth caller right now, 904-696-2328, and I will less definitely send you to experience Universal Studios and Islands of Adventure. We going on vacation, baby! Good luck. Hey.

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Don't forget tomorrow, Taco Tuesday at Elevation. If you need more details, I just posted the flyer on my Instagram at IAMTEEROY 2.0.

0: T-Roy here with the latest on news you need to know for Monday, June 8th. Well, today is National Best Friends Day. You know, shout out to everybody who got a best friend or best friends. It's also Name Your Poison Day. You know, do you have an alcoholic beverage of choice? Also, it's World Oceans Day. But let's get into it. The latest in news you need to know. Canada is restricting U.S. livestock imports after another screwworm case in Texas. A second case of the parasite was discovered Friday in the mouth of a calf in southern Texas. The larva of the screwworm fly feeds on living tissue of livestock animals and can be fatal. The USDA says a controlled zone has been placed around the infected animals. And Megan Thee Stallion was spotted filming Baywatch reboot. The Houston hottie has been seen in a bright orange bikini while cameras were rolling in Long Beach. The reboot is expected to premiere in January. And the Power Universe continues to grow. Starz has officially greenlighted Power Legacy, a new series that reunites fan favorite characters Tommy Egan and Tyreek St. Patrick. The show will reportedly focus on the duo navigating New York's criminal underworld while dealing with new threats and power struggles. And Kodak Black has a new album on the way. It's called Kodak The Blessing, and it will feature 26 tracks. Kodak also shared the track list and cover art in a post on Instagram. Kodak The Blessing will be out June 12th. And McDonald's is modernizing more than their menu. Restaurant Business Magazine reports that the fast food giant is testing a new AI ordering taking system at its drive-thru called Arch IQ at 5 locations across the country. And the Knicks is trying to effectively end the NBA Finals. The team is hoping to go up 3-0 over the Spurs when Game 3 tips off from Madison Square Garden today. Will they do it? Hey, listen, for more of the latest and news you need to know, click the link on my bio on Instagram at IAMTEEROY 2.0.
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Don't forget, tonight is all about Martini Monday, that 26th anniversary tour. And don't forget, tonight we are at Aroma Southside Boulevard. That's where the tour stops at tonight. So remember, game 3 of the NBA Finals, man. We got a game watch party tonight. Yours for the DJ, Dr. Doom on the ones and twos. And, of course, celebrating all Gemini birthdays tonight. So if you're a Gemini and you want to get on that birthday guest list tonight, DM me right now at DJ, Dr. Doom, DDP, or call or text 904-257-257.

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Brand new Drake called Too Hard for the Radio. Dr. Doom on your radio right now. T-Roy on your radio. It's at 5 o'clock. Takeover. Don't forget tonight. Make sure you join me. Martini Monday. That 26th anniversary tour at Aroma tonight. We got the

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That

T-Roy here with the latest on news you need to know for Monday, June 8th. Well, today is National Best Friends Day. You know, shout out to everybody who got a best friend or best friends. It's also Name Your Poison Day. You know, do you have an alcoholic beverage of choice? Also, it's World Oceans Day. But let's get into it. The latest in news you need to know. Canada is restricting U.S. livestock imports after another screwworm case in Texas. A second case of the parasite was discovered Friday in the mouth of a calf in southern Texas. The larva of the screwworm fly feeds on living tissue of livestock animals and can be fatal. The USDA says a controlled zone has been placed around the infected animals. And Megan Thee Stallion was spotted filming Baywatch reboot. The Houston hottie has been seen in a bright orange bikini while cameras were rolling in Long Beach. The reboot is expected to premiere in January. And the Power Universe continues to grow. Starz has officially greenlighted Power Legacy, a new series that reunites fan favorite characters Tommy Egan and Tyreek St. Patrick. The show will reportedly focus on the duo navigating New York's criminal underworld while dealing with new threats and power struggles. And Kodak Black has a new album on the way. It's called Kodak The Blessing, and it will feature 26 tracks. Kodak also shared the track list and cover art in a post on Instagram. Kodak The Blessing will be out June 12th. And McDonald's is modernizing more than their menu. Restaurant Business Magazine reports that the fast food giant is testing a new AI ordering taking system at its drive-thru called Arch IQ at 5 locations across the country. And the Knicks is trying to effectively end the NBA Finals. The team is hoping to go up 3-0 over the Spurs when Game 3 tips off from Madison Square Garden today. Will they do it? Hey, listen, for more of the latest and news you need to know, click the link on my bio on Instagram at IAMTEEROY 2.0.

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We're going to Orlando this Sunday to see ASAP Rocky at the Kia Center. 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Be that caller right now. 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
2: 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That till your legs can't stand. High freak with the word in a hand.

For 55 minutes on 93.3 The Beat, I'm DJ Wizkid. Keeping it going, I got Ella Mai's new joint 100 on the way, and after that, we're going to get you right. We're going to make sure you have a little fun this summer with a pair of passes down at Universal Orlando. These passes mean you can go to both Universal Studios and Islands of Adventure to ride all the rides, have all the fun, and create all of those memories, all right? In the meantime, I got Lil Baby up next with Drip Too Hard, but first, it's Kehlani with Fold It.

0: Word to LMA, keeping it 100. Just gave you 55 minutes commercial-free music, straight like that. It's 93 Point to the Beat. I'm DJ Wizkid. Yeah, we got the top 80-day countdown popping off at 8 o'clock. If you got a song you want to hear, shout it out. I'm on Instagram with it at DJ WIZKIDD. Just shoot me a DM and I got you. And if you're not following me already, just lock in right there, all right? In the meantime, want to switch gears because we're trying to send you down to Universal Orlando. Yeah, you could be enjoying all the festivities down there this summer. Revenge of the Mummy. You could do the Wizarding World of Harry Potter. Illuminations, Minions. You could have a lot of fun with it all, man. Giving away a pair of park hopping passes. So Universal Studios and Islands of Adventure. And we're throwing in a parking pass. Pick up your phone right now. Be the ninth caller. Tell me the phrase that pays, and I got you. 904-696-2328. Call me up. Good luck.
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9: You went to JCPenney to find those summer fashion staples, like shorts and tees from A&A in St. John's Bay. 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

right, get that last minute request in. The top 88 countdown is popping off next, right here on 93.3 The Beat. If you're not already following me, get time to follow me too. At DJ Wiz Kid on Instagram, shoot me a DM. Let me know what song you want in that countdown. We'll get it in. All right. In the meantime, it's T.I.